Tell me who you're loyal to. Is it money, is it fame, is it weed, is it drink? Is it coming down with the loud pipes in the rain? Big chillin' only for the power in your name. Tell me who you're loyal to. Is it love for the street?

Taking you back to 2017's Damn. That's music from Kendrick Lamar. He said the title actually represents his favorite word. And he also said the album is not meant for him. It's, quote, for somebody else that's going through a messed up day to listen to and progress in their lives. Featuring Rihanna, you heard Loyalty. This is The Block on CBC Music. I'm Angeline Tedewayo. So no matter what happens with Tyla and her career, she'll forever be known as the first artist to win the first Grammy for African Music Performance back when it was introduced in 2024, and then she won again in 2025. But she actually revealed that afterward, she felt as though she was being pushed by outside industry forces to make music and to work with people that were more Western pop-oriented, something she tried but never felt right. So she's returned to South Africa and is going to continue to make music that's authentic to her, like this collab with Wizkid called Dynamite.

This is DJ Eli Tapa, the lead singer of Africana Soul Sister. She's a Juno winner as both a solo artist and as part of that group. And she continues a long familial musical legacy that traces all the way back to her griot ancestors in Mali. You heard Sewa. Evangeline Tetaweo. So if you've ever been in love, ever fallen in love, you're probably familiar with the feeling of infatuation. It's unlike any other type of feeling. And this next song touches on that. Brain scans of individuals caught up in this flood of love chemical shows that areas of the brain associated with pleasure seeking, fear, and judgment just light up under these conditions, confirming the addictive nature of infatuation, the inhibition and seemingly foolish behavior that affects those in the throes of it. Here's Tia Wood with Stimulated.

Lover, saying the track explores devotion, trust, and the magnetic pull of something that keeps drawing you back. Quote, it's about returning to where we come from and remembering that our roots do not just ground us, they love us back. You heard, I know. My name's Angeline Tetawayo. Soul Revival is modern music made with the aesthetics of vintage soul music of the 50s, 60s, and 70s. And I'm going to play you a few tracks that fall into that category, including this next one from Ayanna Lee. She calls this a reminder, an anthem that she needed for herself. Written in collaboration with her mother, this is

They are wearing their family name with pride. That is BG, Zamani, and Kucha Womack, the Womack sisters. And if you're familiar with the Daptone sound, you probably guessed from hearing that tune that, yes, they are signed to Daptone Records.

0: You heard. I just don't want to say goodbye. Coming up to my last few for you, my name is Angeline Tetawayo. Just a handful of tracks to play you tonight. And when the last notes do play out on my last song, the good music will continue on radio with After Dark next, but not quite yet. This next track is from Big Black Lincoln, which was a vehicle for Socrates to kind of spread his wings musically. And I actually had a chance to chat with him about Big Black Lincoln and how the whole thing came together and ultimately fell apart.
1: Well, I'd always had these songs piling up, you know, where I'm singing the whole thing. And sometimes my fan base wasn't ready for that. Me and my manager, Chase, at the time, and was like, what are we going to do with this? And thought, okay, why don't we try, let's do this super group. So I called the guys and said, what do you guys think of this? You know, the five of us, we all throw in beats. You know, it worked. Everything was beautiful. Unfortunately, that deal that we had, which started off beautiful, when Sony and BMG merged, we lost our support at Sony in Denise Donlin. That sat on the shelf for 2 years, that album. And when we finally got a chance to put it out, again, that wasn't really supported. It was under, moved over to Universal at Maple, and all it was distribution. You know what I mean? No marketing. The way we got videos done was Video Fact. Yep. You know what I mean?
0: Shout out Video Fact.
1: Yeah. Mm-hmm. They never turned us down, but it wasn't enough.
0: That is Socrates talking about his short-lived supergroup, Big Black Lincoln. This is music from their soul album, Heavens Caught Fire. It's called Rock and Roll.

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True. That track here is called Pickup. And with that, your show's about to be a wrap. 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I'm going to leave you with music from Sammy Jackson. She's a jazz vocalist based in Toronto. She won a Juno Award in 2021. And this song is all about the balancing act of your career and your love. Two busy, young, talented professionals trying to carve out time for one another. Here is Honey. Peace and love. Talk soon.

0: It's After Dark. Settle in with Odario Williams for an evening of great music.
1: Microphone check. 1 2 1 2. Hey, it's Odario Williams transmitting to you direct from downtown Toronto. Happy to have you here with me. You're listening to CBC Music. This is After Dark. On this program, you'll always hear a great mix of mellow moods, music that can help lift the spirits if you allow it, musical gems to commemorate the forever changing seasons. We'll kick things off with Wolf Castle featuring Zamani. It's called You.

You just heard Nige B featuring Artifice, the Visionary. It's called Heal. I'm your late night host, Odario. Happy to have you here with me. Hope you're enjoying your Tuesday night. This track is by Tinashe. It's a slow, deep groove about toxicity. Well, it's about releasing a toxic person in your life. It's coming off her record, Quantum Baby. It's titled Red Flags. Here's Tinashe. Can't keep ignoring the signs, and that's the bottom line. Actions tell the truth every time. And I

cool tune by a cool artist. Nice to see Jill Scott back on the scene with some new music. I still listen to her debut album back in 2000 called Who is Jill Scott? Well, over the years, she's become quite popular. A lot of folks do know who she is now. That's coming off her 2026 record, To Whom This May Concern. It's her sixth album, her first record in 11 years. That's a long hiatus. Again, that was Jill Scott with Pressure. It's After Dark on CBC Music. Up next, I've got a duo, a Canadian crew called Shabasin and Kurgovich, which is basically Joseph Shabasin and Nicholas Kurgovich. They're good friends and great collaborators. They released a record called 4 Days in June, and they say it was directly inspired by Blue Rodeo's 1993 album, 5 Days in July. Well, I love what they did with that. Here's a track off it. It's called Midday Sun.

Everything is how it's true. That was Mark Clennon with Not Perfect. Hey, it's a great song. You're tapped into After Dark. I've got a tune coming out of Greece. This is Stella, a track called Adagio. It's the title track to her record. She says she wants these songs to feel like a warm blanket. It's a great description. Now, this song in particular is a meditation on love, but also a meditation on desire and an appreciation of time well spent. Here's Stella with Adagio.

wonderful. A solid piece coming out of Ottawa. That was Mars Aspen off their new EP, Baby Teeth, released earlier this year. That was the title track. Now, Mars Aspen is very good at so-called folk confessionals. A lot of those tracks stem from past trauma, and they basically practice songwriting as a form of therapy. It's a great way to let your thoughts out, write a great song. Again, that was Mars Aspen with Baby Teeth. Hope you enjoyed that. You're listening to After Dark on CBC Music. I'm your host, O'Dario, spinning tunes till 1 a.m.

You just heard Gott Street Park with Some Birds Don't Fly. Let's get into our moment of soul song right about now. It's by one of my favorites. This goes back to 1975. It's one of the many works of Curtis Mayfield. Such a unique vibe, unique voice. A Curtis Mayfield fan would agree that you just recognize his soulful style right away. Very unique. Well, he started his own label called Curtum Records, and this is one of the standout records off that project. It's called There's No Place Like America Today, a 75 release. Play you a standout tune on that. It's called Hard Times. Here's Curtis Mayfield.

a gorgeous piece coming out of London, England. A young woman named Olive Jones. Now, she seems like an old soul to me. She seems well beyond her years. The track you just heard is off her debut album, released just this year, called For Mary. And she said she grew up listening to Billie Holiday, Nina Simone, Carole King. They were always playing around the house, and she knew immediately what she wanted to do with her own life. Again, a gorgeous piece by Olive Jones called End of Time. You're tapped into After Dark. Here's Winnipeg's Cease working with Hera. This is called Briefly.

Foucault. He said he just wanted to try to write a classic, quintessential love song. I think he did a pretty good job. That's called ICNBYH, which stands for I Can Never Break Your Heart. Again, that's a young Mexican artist out of California called Cuco. This next tune's by Mike Celia. He is a fantastic singer, songwriter, guitarist out of Toronto, a huge session player. You hire Mike Celia, he'll make your music sound that much better. Well, he does keep some good songs to himself. This is a personal one of his. It's titled Love Come Save Me. And he says it was about, you know, just getting through some negative patterns in his life. He said he was swimming in an ocean of hopelessness. Very understandable. He was feeling lost and self-destructive. And then it hit him. It's music. It's music that can be medicinal and transformative and help get you out of dark places. So he wrote this song. Again, here's Mike Celia with Love Come Save Me.

Music by Canadian rock star Craig Stickland. It's called Starlit Afternoon. A perfect song to just kick back, turn up the volume just a little bit. You don't want to disturb the others, and just drift away. Hey, if you've already drifted away to a far, far away place, please stay where you are. Allow me to soundtrack the drift. This next tune's by Virginie B. It's called Auto Portrait.

Coming out of Los Angeles, that was Sid. You may know her from her band, The Internet. Well, she admitted to listening to a lot of 90s Janet Jackson before recording these pieces. You can hear the influence, and hey, that ain't a bad thing. Again, that was Sid with Die for This. Plenty of interesting poets and players on this program. And of course, there's Canadian artists you may not have heard of before, but I think you should listen to. Well, I've got Prana Tricks coming up, Sama Long, Slow Pitch Sound, and more. This next artist is originally from rural BC. Her name is Maddie J, great musician, singer-songwriter. She's based in Los Angeles these days. Here she's working with Chase Segley, a track called Every Little Thing.

I got to sleep late last night. Hey, maybe my therapist was right. I just love that tune. Well, I love that artist. You heard Leanne LaHavis, one of her latest pieces. She said she was going for something more vulnerable and honest this time, wanting to give her listeners a window into a moment of her life. So she recorded that song that you just heard live off the floor, one take. Beautiful stuff. It's called Disarray. Again, that was Leanne LaHavis. We'll keep things moving here with Tom Misch off his new record, Full Circle. This is called Slow Tonight.

That was Childish Gambino with Steps Beach. I'm your late night host, Odario. Hey, you can send me a late night note if you like. Well, it's not even that late just yet, so you could wait. You could wait till it's really late and your mind's a-wandering. Just let me know how you doing, where you're listening from, and what you might be up to on a Tuesday night in July. It's always great to hear from you. You can send that late night note to afterdark@cbc.ca.

that tune. I do like that tune. Well, first of all, it's called Turn Up the Radio. That's pretty obvious why I like that tune. And they're just a fun bunch. It's a wife and husband duo called Chinese American Bear. They're out of Seattle. And they sing in both English and Chinese. And they describe the music as kids' songs for adults. Now, who wouldn't like that? That's coming off their album, Dim Sum and Then Some. That was Chinese American Bear with Turn Up the Radio. It's After Dark on CBC Music. I'm your host, Dario, spinning tunes till 1 a.m.

That was Rozier with Other Forms. I'm your late night host, Odario. I'll play you a track by Prana Trix coming out of BC, specifically Vancouver Island. Now, he was once Exclaim Magazine's favorite new artist. I just love that. And it's always a great feeling to know you make certain lists like that. It's just good to know people are listening. Well, Prana Trix is the stage name of Andrew Clements. He may retire the name and move on to something else. We shall see what's in the future, what the future has to hold. But for now, I'll play you a 2026 release off a record called Infiniteness. Here's Prana Trix with Rokul.

Music by Toronto producer, DJ, beat maker, and house music aficionado. You just heard Murr, otherwise known as Nicholas Murray, who's also one half of longtime running band Lal. Well, again, that was Murr with Forgetful Things. This next track is by Eliza Rose and Opidan. Now, both of these young ladies are rising stars in London, UK's dance music scene. They thought it was only right that they got together, worked together, and collaborate. It's a great song about encouraging people to let loose, dance, move, groove, let go your inhibitions, and just don't think you're too cool for school. Just enjoy yourself. It's a pretty good message. Here's Eliza Rose and Opidan with Too Slow All Night.

That was the late, great Mac Miller. Just a cool musician, MC, vocalist. He passed away in 2018. He was only 26 years old. But he left behind some great stuff. Now, that's a posthumous record. His seventh album that his family put together after he passed away, called Balloonerism. Now, the track you just heard was produced by Thundercat. It's called $5 Pony Rides. Again, that was Mac Miller. It's After Dark. Up next is Telehorn with Overgrown.

That was Mansionaire with Astronaut, Something About Your Love. This next tune is by Joan as Policewoman. Longtime running artist. In fact, this is off her 10th studio album called Lemons, Limes, and Orchids. Now, side note, she was known at some point as Jeff Buckley's other half,

the late, great Jeff Buckley. They were an awesome pair when he was alive. Well, she has made some really, really solid tunes, solid projects, including this one. Now, I'll play you a song called Long for Ruin. And she says, we as people just seem intent on destroying ourselves. It just confuses her why so many people aim to just destroy instead of build and, listen, find compassion, communicate with love. So she wrote this song about the human race's seemingly willful move away from one another instead of together. It's called Long for Ruin. Again, here's Joan as policewoman.

You just heard Patrick Watson, a fabulous tune that he wrote after losing his voice. He basically couldn't speak or sing for about 3 months. That was instructed by his doctor. And he said during those 3 months, he learned to be a better listener. And he also discovered the power of silence. And he wrote the song you just heard. It features French singer-songwriter November Ultra. Again, that was Patrick Watson with Silencio. You're listening to After Dark on CBC Music. I'm your host, Odario, spinning tunes right up till 1 a.m.

the gorgeous, spaced-out meditations of Nala Seinfro. I just love her work, where she does fuse meditative sounds with jazz sensibilities, field recordings, and ambient folk sounds. Great stuff. That's off her record, Endlessness. Again, that was Nala Seinfro with Continuum 8. This next tune's by Barry Can't Swim. It's called Kimpton.

You're listening to After Dark on CBC Music. This program is intended for a late night listen, a moonlit journey. Now, if you'd like to hear this program some other time, you can carry it with you in your back pocket. Check it out some other time when you feel like listening to a few good tunes. You see, After Dark is on demand. So you just go to cbcmusic.ca/afterdark. You'll find some backlog shows waiting for you there. Here's Holly Kniff with Surface.

Coming out of California, that's St. Panther with These Days. This is After Dark on CBC Music. I'm your host, Odario, signing off for the night. Signing off for now. It's great to have you here with me. I got to give you a shout out, a thank you for that. And a shout out and a thank you to Dev Modi and Jeanette Cabral for helping piecing this together. Well, I'll be back tomorrow, 9 p.m., half hour later in Newfoundland. I'll see you then. Thanks for listening.

communism, they have believed that communist world conquest is inevitable. Communism is dictatorship. Communism is tyranny. Communism is monopoly. What is the fundamental duty of us Communist Party members? To trans, trans, trans, trans, trans, trans, trans, trans, trans, trans, trans, trans, trans, trans, trans, trans, trans, trans, trans, trans, trans, trans, trans, trans, trans, trans, trans, trans, trans, trans, trans, trans, trans, trans, trans, trans, trans, trans, trans, trans, trans, trans, trans, trans, trans, trans, trans, trans, trans, trans, trans, trans, trans, trans, trans, trans, trans, trans, trans, trans, trans, trans, trans, trans, trans, trans, trans, trans, trans, trans, trans, trans, trans, trans, trans, trans, trans, trans, trans, trans, trans, trans, trans, trans, trans, trans, trans, trans, trans, trans, trans, trans, trans, trans, trans, trans, trans, trans, trans, trans, trans, trans, trans, trans, trans, trans, trans, trans, trans, trans, trans, trans, 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

0: Communism is dictatorship. Communism is tyranny. Communism is monopoly.
1: My fellow citizens of the world, ask not what America will do for you, but what together we can do for the freedom of man.
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0: From CBC News, The World This Hour, I'm Pat Philpott. The number of people killed in Japan's earthquake has climbed to 18. The search for others trapped in rubble carries on, even as strong aftershocks continue. The CBC's Laura Marchand is in Kumamoto, near the epicenter of the quake.
1: It's been nearly 24 hours since the quake, but for people in Kumamoto, it's like it never stopped. Dozens more have rocked the area since Tuesday's massive tremor. Some are major quakes in their own right. Others are strong aftershocks. Rescue operations are still underway at a shopping mall and a paper factory, where over a dozen people remain missing. Help is arriving from other regions. Tokyo sent a helicopter and specialized rescue workers. Prime Minister Sanae Takaichi called the operation a race against time and says they're doing everything they can to save as many lives as possible. Laura Marchand, CBC News, Kumamoto, Japan.
0: To Iraq. Mourners in Mosul chant death to America as they carry the bodies of people killed in a U.S. airstrike. The U.S. military says they were members of an Iran-backed militant group. The American attack comes as the recent lull in fighting with Iran comes to an end. The U.S. says it was responding to Iranian strikes on U.S. military sites in Jordan. Authorities in Spain and France say their wildfire crises have stabilized but remain far from over. In France, 60,000 people evacuated by the Bordeaux fire are being allowed to return home. Crews say the blaze is contained but not under control. Spain has also ended some evacuation orders. More than 40,000 people there are being allowed to go home. And officials in both countries, though, warn today's heat wave could yet make conditions worse. The man who led America's fight against COVID testifies before a U.S. Senate committee this morning. Anthony Fauci will likely be asked about the pandemic's origin and his public health guidance. Republican Senator Rand Paul chairs the committee. He subpoenaed Fauci after he declined a voluntary appearance.
2: It's about what the public health doctor's role is. To me, the public health doctor, man or woman, whoever it is to give advice, to present both sides of choices, and to persuade people.
0: Fauci is being accused of directing U.S. funding towards research in Wuhan, China, that allegedly led to the COVID-19 pandemic. Health officials in the Democratic Republic of Congo say the number of confirmed Ebola cases has now surpassed 3,300. Close to 1,500 people have died. The Ebola outbreak in DRC began mid-May. The World Health Organization says it has the potential to become the worst ever. Between 2014 and 2016, an Ebola outbreak in West Africa killed more than 11,000 people. Here at home, politicians in Newfoundland and Labrador are reacting to a call for measures to protect children and teens from substance abuse. A recent report by the province says schools should play a greater role. Mark Quinn has more.
3: Through the years, I come across those situations, and they're very, very troubling, very sad.
4: Education Minister Paul Dinn says the death of the child that sparked the review is heartbreaking, one of many families struck by substance abuse. Details of the death are withheld to protect the privacy of individuals. The committee's recommending schools do more to curb substance abuse.
3: I mean, substance abuse is everywhere. We're doing the best we can to mitigate that and educate people.
4: The review committee is calling for mandatory substance abuse education starting in primary school. There's also a call to make naloxone kits more available in schools. The review committee says they should include drug testing strips to help users identify substances. The education minister says it's possible the committee's suggestions will lead to changes in schools this fall. Mark Quinn, CBC.

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1: Yes, indeed. Good morning. I'm back again. How we doing out there? I am doing pretty good this early in the morning. I think we should jump right into the music. How about some old school Al Green? This is the most romantic song ever. It's Let's Stay Together.

This is CBC Music. My name is Miguel Rivas, and I'm filling in here on Mornings. Phoebe Bridgers is back with solo music for the first time in a few years. And, you know, she's gained quite a fan base, hasn't she? Where they kind of scrutinize and analyze all of her lyrics and output in a way where maybe they're looking too much into it. Recently, in her new song, there's a lyric about 57, the number 57 in the song Lost Boys. And a lot of her fans thought she was singing about and advocating for guns. But she wasn't. She was talking about a microphone. And she had to take to Twitter to say, I'm not doing that. I'm talking about a microphone. Can't we just let the artists say whatever they want? Even if it was a gun. It wasn't a gun. Don't quote me on that. You know what? Here's the new song from Phoebe Bridgers. This is Lost Boys on Mornings.

A nice pulse on that one. That is The Kill from Maggie Rogers. I know this next song by Lisa LeBlanc is not a personal attack on me, but it does make me reflect sometimes. It's called Whole Lotta Talkin', and it's about how, have you ever been to an event or a party or something, and you start talking to someone and they just will not stop talking? They won't let you go because they just have so much to say to you. They're not bad or rude or angry or anything like that. They just won't stop talking. That's what this song's about. And you know what? I'm unfortunately one of those people. So I'm going to listen to this song right now and reflect. Here's Lisa LeBlanc.

For all the East Coasters out there, that's Spirit of the West with the song And If Venice Is Sinking. Coming up in a couple of tracks, we're going to be going under the covers, this time with Crosby, Stills, Nash & Young and Joni Mitchell. Joni Mitchell wrote the song Woodstock, indeed, about Woodstock. But did you know that she wasn't there at all? She was scheduled to play, but on the advice of her manager, which at the time was David Geffen, she backed out so she wouldn't miss an appearance on the Dick Cavett show the following Monday. She ended up watching all the reports about Woodstock on the news like everyone else, and she had the inspiration for this song. Yeah.

a song that defines the era and maybe the moment, even though she wasn't there. We're going to hear a cover by Crosby, Stills, Nash & Young, who absolutely were there, right after this. This is Sade Awele with Tell Me, featuring Zendesoul.

0: 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And it's time to get under the covers.
1: The first three times that Joni Mitchell played the song Woodstock in public, she says she burst into uncontrollable tears because it brought back the intensity of the experience. The only thing is, she wasn't there. She wasn't at Woodstock. So in my mind, what I like about this as the definitive song about Woodstock is it's the experience that most of us had. Even though there was such a big crowd there, most people have the idea of Woodstock in their mind as something separate from the actual experience. It's a symbol. It's a time. It's an image of an entire generation. And she captured that in this song.

Got to get back to the garden. You know who was in the garden? Crosby, Stills, Nash & Young. They would, of course, eventually go on to cover this song. But they also played at Woodstock. And get this, it was only their second show live together ever. They went up at 3 a.m. and played an acoustic set. And then later the next day, played an electric set. They said that this is kind of what elevated them and felt like they could do this long term. Why don't we listen to their cover of Joni Mitchell's definitive song about the Woodstock experience on Mornings.

You know, a song can be viewed through many different lenses, and we call that the prism here at CBC. You look at things, the same thing through the prism, and it looks completely different. That version is rockin' compared to Joni Mitchell's, right? But it's less introspective. Just two versions of the same idea. Crosby, Stills, Nash & Young covering Woodstock by Joni Mitchell. We're going to keep going here on Mornings. My name's Miguel Rivas. Up next is Tommy Lafroy. This is Slush Puppy.

Never say that Love and Rockets don't understand the drama that is so alive on mornings. My name is Miguel Rivas. How you doing out there? You know, music venues are closing all over the world. Becoming an artist and staying an artist and living as an artist is more and more difficult than it ever has been. Some people are stepping in, though. Fatboy Slim recently purchased a venue in Brighton to save it from closing. It's part of the National Trust for Music Venues organization, and the venue's called The Pipeline. He says rooms like this are where dreams come true. And I hope that that is true for the next generation. Maybe we can translate this to Canada. Anyone want to buy some venues that might be struggling? We need them. Don't let him go. And in his honor, why don't we listen to Fatboy Slim right now? Here's Praise You on Mornings.

Learning to Let Go from Lights there on Mornings. My name is Miguel Rivas. We're going to keep the music coming at you super speed. Up next is Nadah. The song is called Guard Down.

OVO star in the making there, Naomi Sharon. The song is called Try. You know, I've always been fascinated by a band name that uses the singer's name, like John Bon Jovi or Matthew Good Band, which is now Matthew Good and his band. I don't want to know the politics. They change over time, I understand. But you know who never changed the band name? Sam Roberts Band. It's all about Sam Roberts, but they're also a band. They've been doing it for so many years. Why don't we go back to one from 2020? This is All of Us on CBC Music.

0: some sort of Peter Buck jangly guitar on that one, don't you think? That's Sam Roberts' band with All of Us from back in 2020. Okay, that's it for this hour. After the break, we're going to have Daniel Caesar, Beyonce, and Waxahachie with some good news. Stick around.
1: From CBC News, the world this hour, I'm Pep Philpott. After a brief lull in fighting, the U.S. and Iran

0: of renewed attacks in the Middle East. Washington accuses Tehran of breaking the relative calm with missile attacks on U.S. sites in Jordan. The U.S. has responded, targeting Iranian-backed militant groups in Iraq. Julia Chapman reports.
1: U.S. Central Command says its forces and those of Saudi Arabia targeted weapons and logistics sites in eastern Iraq. It says they belong to terrorist groups who had carried out drone attacks ordered by Iran's Revolutionary Guard. Saudi Arabia accuses the Iraqi militias of attacking its oil facilities. It follows what the U.S. military describes as an attempted surprise attack by Iran. Tehran says it was aiming at American sites in Jordan, which confirmed it intercepted 5 missiles this morning.
2: I think what this is a demonstration of strength.
1: David Satterfield is a former U.S. ambassador in the Middle East.
2: Iran has the demonstrated capacity to escalate and do far greater damage to the region, to global markets, and thus upon the U.S., than can be done upon Iran.
1: Iran also says it attacked 3 tankers in the Strait of Hormuz. Julia Chapman, CBC News, London.
0: The number of people killed in yesterday's earthquake in Japan has climbed to 18. Emergency crews are digging through mounds of rubble, hoping to find buried survivors. Workers use heavy machinery at a partially collapsed shopping center near the city of Kumamoto. The mall's operator says at least 3 people may be trapped under the debris. But a primary school about 300 meters away still stands. This teacher says he was sheltering with his students for about 20 minutes after the quake. He says it's chilling to think some of the kids likely would have been inside the mall if classes had ended early. Beijing is threatening to retaliate for the U.S. ban on imports of Chinese robots. The foreign ministry says the government will act to safeguard the interest of Chinese companies. On Tuesday, the Trump administration unveiled bans that target Chinese humanoid robots, citing national security. Observers say, though, that this is just the latest salvo by Washington in the U.S. war with China to dominate the development of AI technology. Russian authorities have charged the founder of the encrypted messaging app Telegram with aiding terrorism. They say Pavel Durov failed to remove channels and bots used by malicious actors, and they include Ukrainian intelligence agencies. In one case, Moscow says Kyiv was using a Telegram dating chatbot to recruit Russian saboteurs. The charges are the latest move by Russian officials to clamp down on social media platforms. Here at home, Canadian taxpayers are paying hundreds of thousands of dollars to cover security costs of celebrities visiting the country. But they need to be on a list of internationally protected persons. CBC News has obtained a document that sheds more light into that system. Elizabeth Thompson reports.
3: Hello, Toronto. Bonsoir, Canada.
4: When Prince Harry opened the Invictus Games in 2017, it was one of several trips to Canada that year for various events, as well as dating Meghan Markle, his future wife. CBC News has learned that Prince Harry's trips to Canada cost the RCMP more than $539,000. That's more than previously revealed. According to a list obtained by CBC News, that was also more than the security costs for any of the more than 100 internationally protected persons who visited Canada over a 5-year period, a list the RCMP fought to keep secret. Prince Harry wasn't the only person on the list who benefited from RCMP security. U.S. President Donald Trump's daughter Ivanka on a ski trip to Whistler, his sons opening a Trump hotel in Vancouver, kings and queens, heads of governments, the Obamas and the Clintons in Canada for lucrative speaking engagements. Overall, it cost taxpayers more than $5.2 million. Elizabeth Thompson, CBC News, Ottawa.
0: And that's your world this hour. I'm Pat Philpott.
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6: Yes, did you have your coffee yet? If not, you are allowed. Starting now, even if it's decaf, get in there, wake yourself up. Because it's time for great music, like Daniel Caesar. This is We Find Love on Mornings.

That's Daniel Caesar with We Find Love from the excellent album Freudian. You know, Beyonce released her album B-Day, her sophomore album, 20 years ago. And to celebrate, there's a 60-day countdown with a bunch of special events coming around the corner. Like, did you know she released a new song called Morning Dew Donk? It was co-written with Pharrell, The Dream, and Darius Dixon, and it's all in celebration of the B-Day album. Let's look back in time, let's remember everything about Beyonce, but think about the future as well, like this new song. Here she is on Mornings. This is Morning Dew Donk.

I love a beat like that that moves on its own terms and says, you move when I move. That is, of course, Jesse Gold with the song Problematic. I just want to say a big congratulations to Waxahachie and Kevin Morby, who announced this week that they welcomed a new child into this world. So congratulations to them. Parenthood is here for rock stars, and we approve of it. Why don't we celebrate by listening to Waxahachie? This song is Lilacs on Mornings.

Some finger-picking supreme right there. That is Grieving from Leith Ross on Mornings. My name is Miguel Rivas. You know, if you like what you hear but you want to support an artist, maybe you want to vote for the CBC Music Top 20, which currently is being hosted by Jeremy Rett over the summer. How exciting is that? Maybe you want to vote for Loren, our next artist. You can do that by heading to cbcmusic.ca/top20vote and having your say. Loren, Golden California, is up next. This is Mornings on CBC Music.

Hopes 3000 right there from Role Model. And I just have to say again that Role Model's real name is my favorite real name in music. Role Model's real name is Tucker Pillsbury. Did you know that? Why would you change your name? You're just be Tucker Pillsbury. That's what we want. Okay, here's what's going to happen. We're going to do some trivia and just a couple of songs. You know how it works. I'm going to give you two clues from a year, two audio clues. Then I'm going to play a song released in that same year without telling you what the year was. All you have to do is put the information together, do the math, and figure out which year it is that I'm withholding from you. Are you ready for that? Good. Well, we're going to play it by year in a couple of tracks. But first, here's Jordan Rakai with Easy to Love.

0: just heard Adria Kane there on Mornings, but that's not what's important right now. What's important is that it's trivia time. If you weren't awake before, you will be after this. Your brain, your synapses are going to be firing all over the place. Your synapses, is that the word? You're going to be smarter by the end of this. That's all I'm saying. Here's how it works. I'm going to play you two audio clues from a mystery year that I'm going to withhold. Then I'll play a song from that same mystery year. All you got to do is triangulate the information, put it together, and figure out what the year was, and I guess yell it at your radio. Does that sound good? All right. Then let's
1: play it by year.
2: Play it by year.
0: Yes, indeed. Let's play it by year. Your first clip comes to us from a TV show that debuted during our mystery year, where we were all asked to thank each other for being friends.

0: Yes, Golden Girls debuted during our mystery year, and you're lucky we didn't just play that whole theme song, because easily we could have and nobody would be upset at all. Okay, the Golden Girls debuted. But also during our mystery year, we all spent a pretty memorable morning on Saturday in detention.
1: Dear Mr. Vernon, we accept the fact that we had to sacrifice a whole Saturday in detention for whatever it was we did wrong.
0: What did they do wrong? I've seen that movie many times. I remember everything about it, except why are they in detention? I'm having a blank. I can't remember. But that's because this mystery year is a while ago. Here's a second hint, a third hint even. It's the year I was born. Oh, no, I shouldn't have said that. Breakfast.

Oh, the guitar sounds like a buzzsaw, doesn't it? That was popular during our mystery year, the year the Golden Girls debuted, and also that the Breakfast Club film was released. So Robert Palmer, Addicted to Love, Golden Girls, Breakfast Club, The Year I Was Born. Have you figured it out? Well, I'm going to tell you right now if you haven't. The year was 1985. 1985. Congratulations if you figured it out. And if you didn't, there's always tomorrow. We're going to keep going here on Mornings. Up next is Sister Ray. The song is called Chewing on the Rind.

Julia Jacklin there with the song Get Away From Me, I Think I'll Love You Soon. My name's Miguel Rivas, and this is Mornings. You know, I remember when Post Malone came out, he had that song White Iverson, and it sort of was like this weird take on hip-hop that was very fascinating. It launched him into the mainstream. But what did he do right after that? He ditched hip-hop completely, tossed it by the wayside, went into pop and eventually into some country stuff, and sort of collaborated with anyone who would want to work with him in any capacity. Well, he's going back to his roots. It's time for more hip-hop from Post Malone. Is that what you want?

You just heard Billy Ann on Mornings. Okay, we've got time for one more this hour, so why don't we throw it back hip-hop style to Black Sheep. The song is Choice Is Yours.

0: That sounds like it's from the era of hip-hop where they're still experimenting and they don't know what the bedrock of sampling is going to be. You know, it feels so fresh and new. I love that. That's Black Sheep with Choice Is Yours, of course. Okay, it's time for a short CBC News break, but after the break, we're going to be back with songs from Jungle, Magi Merlin, and some Led Zeppelin, because why not? Stick around.
1: From CBC News, The World This Hour, I'm Pep Philpott. The number of people killed in Japan's earthquake has climbed to 18. The search for others trapped in rubble carries on, even as strong aftershocks continue. The CBC's Laura Marchand is in Kumamoto, near the epicenter of the quake.
2: It's been 24 hours since the quake, but for people in Kumamoto, it's like it never stopped. Dozens more have rocked the area since Tuesday's massive tremor. Some are major quakes in their own right. Others are strong aftershocks.

0: Rescue operations are still underway at a shopping mall and a paper factory, where over a dozen people remain missing. Help is arriving from other regions. Tokyo sent a helicopter and specialized rescue workers. Prime Minister Sanae Takaichi called the operation a race against time and says they're doing everything they can to save as many lives as possible. Laura Marchand, CBC News, Kumamoto, Japan.
1: After a brief lull in fighting, the U.S. and Iran have renewed attacks in the Middle East. Washington accuses Tehran of breaking the relative calm with missile attacks on U.S. sites in Jordan. The U.S. has responded, targeting an Iranian-backed militant group in Iraq. That group says 20 of its members were killed. Authorities in Spain and France say their wildfire crises have stabilized but remain far from over. Still, the headway in containing the fires is enough to let some evacuees return home. Ross Cullen has more.
2: I'm here at an evacuation centre in the city of Bordeaux, and the numbers here are actually starting to reduce. More and more villages are being declared fire safe, and so increasing numbers of people who've been essentially living here for several days now are able to return home. The main focus on Wednesday, however, is going to be the extreme high temperatures. Highs today of 42 or 43 degrees Celsius, really complicating the efforts of the nearly 3,000 firefighters deployed across the region to try to control the blazes. The ground is very dry. The wind is also set to pick up and change direction, potentially blowing more towards Bordeaux. However, with cooler temperatures expected later in the week, it seems to be it's going to be a crucial 24 to 36 hours now for the firefighters to try to get through this period of very hot weather. Ross Cullen for CBC News, Bordeaux.
1: Health officials in the Democratic Republic of Congo say the number of confirmed Ebola cases has now surpassed 3,300, including 1,500 deaths. The update comes as neighboring Uganda has declared itself to be Ebola-free. The crisis there had been much smaller, with fewer than two dozen cases and just two deaths. Here at home, some New Brunswick homeowners are calling for better regulations and oversight to protect them from unscrupulous contractors. Alison McCormick has that story.
3: You've paid so much money and you're stuck and you have a house that's not livable.
4: Trudy Gallagher and Ken Washburn hired a contractor last year to renovate and add on to their New Brunswick home, but that dream turned into a year-long nightmare, with construction quickly spreading throughout the house, leaving a trail of unfinished work. Washburn says they've handed over more than $250,000 to their contractor, and while some work was done, he speculates only $50,000 is accounted for.
5: It's very common.
4: Claudia Simmons is with the Canadian Home Builders Association of New Brunswick. She says there's contractor licensing, warranty, and training required in British Columbia, Alberta, Ontario, and Quebec. But those same regulations don't exist anywhere on the East Coast. Washburn and Gallagher have taken their complaints to the RCMP. The contractor declined an interview but said he doesn't accept the allegations and that he was never advised they were dissatisfied with his work. Alison McCormick, CBC News, St. Andrews.
1: 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For CBC News, I'm Pep Philpott.
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7: Jungle is back with new music, and we've got the singles to play for you, including this one. The new album is called Sunshine, and this new song from Jungle is called The Wave.

Get your dancing shoes if you want to see Jungle Live. They're on tour right now. The song is called The Wave. My name's Miguel Rivas. This is Mornings on CBC Music, and I'm filling in for a little while. How are we doing out there? Led Zeppelin's up next. Now, famously, of course, the drummer from Led Zeppelin, John Bonham, died in a tragic car accident. It's been a lot of years now, and we've all grieved and put him into historical context. And for some reason, the car that he was driving during that accident is now up for auction. I'm not sure why anyone would want to own that car, but if you do, it's up for auction. And let me tell you, you better have a heck of a lot of money if you want to own this nightmare. Why would you want this? Nobody needs this. But we do need Led Zeppelin in our lives. Just a little taste every now and then. Am I right? Here they are. This is Over the Hills and Far Away on Mornings.

If you want your drums to sound like a helicopter, you should call the guys in Absolute Losers, because that's what I heard at the end of that song, which is called At the Same Time. This is Mornings. My name is Miguel Rivas. Magi Merlin is up next. They're out of Montreal, and their album they describe as broken R&B, which I feel like is a bit of a

opening a huge door to a lot of ideas. Broken R&B, what does that mean exactly? Because what I hear is pretty clean and excellent from this powerhouse album. But I love that they describe it as broken R&B. See for yourself. This is Whip from Magi Merlin.

Ria May with Clothes Off on Mornings. Love that palm-muted guitar there. Okay, in a couple of tracks, we're going to be going under the covers once again, this time with a pretty famous one from Nirvana, where they cover David Bowie. David Bowie's, of course, famous for shifting his identity through all the different eras he had as a prolific pop and rock artist. And I think it's always spoken of in high regard, like he chose to do this. He had to find this new part of himself. He really had to express the next thing he wanted to be. But when you hear him talk about the album and song, The Man Who Sold the World, he talks about it as someone who struggles with identity. And trying on those new identities was trying to find himself, because every new identity he tried, he didn't find himself. Maybe it was here on Man Who Sold the World.

What a riff. We're, of course, going to hear Nirvana's totally iconic cover, which I think is the song from their album that I think is probably their best album, MTV Unplugged, right after this. Tennille Towns, this is Sunshine is Free.

0: 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And it's time to get under the covers.
1: David Bowie has, of course, been asked about Nirvana's unplugged cover of Man Who Sold the World, and he called it a very sad rendition and one that he didn't identify with at all. He thought that Cobain saw and found something in the song that he didn't put there. But he also thought that Cobain's version was mystical because it's autobiographical in a way that isn't in the song, and yet it is when you hear Cobain sing it. He said he felt something mystical when he was writing the song, and he's not surprised that Cobain found something else.

When I hear that original version, I hear anxiety and paranoia about personal identity and the loss of it. Who am I? Who will I be? That's what's guiding the original version. But the Nirvana version, which I'm about to play for you, is more about ache. It's about looking back at what you've lost as part of your identity. And that makes sense when you think about when it was recorded at the MTV Unplugged sessions. Here it is. You know it. I think it's the best song on the album. This is Nirvana with Man Who Sold the World.

That is Nirvana paying tribute to David Bowie with Man Who Sold the World, of course, recorded in New York City for the MTV Unplugged sessions. My name's Miguel Rivas. This is Mornings on CBC Music, and we're going to keep things moving along here. Up next is Luan Larrabina. This song is Voz de mi Vida.

You just heard Into Giants by Patrick Watson on CBC Music. Did you know, I'm sure you already know, that Ariana Grande has a new album coming out on July 31st, which is very, very soon. Oh my gosh. And you know what? If you want to hear this album early, there are several record stores across Canada that Ariana Grande has selected to send the record in advance where you can listen to it live as part of a listening party. Isn't that cool? And we're talking record stores across the country in most provinces. All you got to do is head to Ariana Grande's Instagram and look for a list of the record stores. Try and get a ticket. Try and get in there and be one of the first to hear the new album, Petal. Now, from that album, here's the single Hate That I Made You Love Me on Mornings.

Lola Young with Dealer there on Mornings. My name is Miguel Rivas. Baby No Money says that he is tired of being online. Now, I know what you mean. He's tired of just responding to people, reading stuff, all the bad news. But when you're someone like Baby No Money, who had to start without label support, being online and being available and engaging with fans is the way that you make things happen. The only problem is after years and years and years, it becomes burdensome. He just wants to put out music, but he feels this responsibility to his fans. This is the new era we're in. How are you going to be a musician? You got to figure it out and make it work. He did it. It's Baby No Money. This song is Round and Round.

0: world were mine.
1: Two artists who go together so well. That's Kendrick Lamar and SZA with the song Luther. Okay, there's a new Brit jazz singer on the stage right now, and it's Sienna Spiro. She's getting comparisons to people like Adele, and she loves it because she considers herself a club jazz singer. That being said, she is going on an arena tour that's going to pass through Montreal and Canada in Toronto in October. You should get tickets if you like what you hear. Here she is, the next big Brit star. This is Sienna Spiro with He's Not My Baby, I'm His.

0: A perfect song from a perfect album. That is Amy Winehouse's Love is a Losing Game from Back to Black. Guess what? That's the end of the show. I hope you had a great time. And I will, of course, be here tomorrow. And I can't wait to talk to you then. So why don't we chat tomorrow? Okay. Bye.
1: From CBC News, The World This Hour, I'm Pat Philpott. The former top U.S. infectious disease expert is testifying before a U.S. Senate committee this hour. Anthony Fauci led the U.S. response to COVID-19. He's likely to face some tough questions from Republican committee members over the pandemic's origins. Willie Lowry has more from Washington.
2: Senator Rand Paul has long questioned the origins of the COVID-19 pandemic, squaring off multiple times with Dr. Anthony Fauci, who led the National Institute of Allergy and Infectious Diseases during the pandemic. Fauci said publicly that the scientific evidence points to a natural animal-to-human spread, but his diary entries from the time suggest he may not have been so certain. Over the weekend, Senator Paul released several of Fauci's journal entries, which he says show the doctor lied about the origins of the virus. The U.S. senator is alleging that the virus may have originated from a lab in China that had received a U.S. grant. Paul is likely going to press Fauci over his alleged involvement in gain-of-function research that involves medical and biological experimentation that alters

0: viruses, pathogens, and organisms. Willie Lowry, CBC News, Washington.
1: Japan's prime minister is calling the search for survivors in yesterday's earthquake a race against time. More than a dozen people are confirmed to have died. At least 12 others are missing. And more than 100 strong aftershocks are making rescue efforts difficult. To Iraq. Mourners in Mosul chant death to America as they carry the bodies of people killed in a U.S. airstrike. The U.S. military says they were members of an Iranian-backed militant group. The American attack comes as the recent lull in fighting with Iran comes to an end. The U.S. says it was responding to Iranian strikes on U.S. military sites in Jordan. Iran also says it struck three oil tankers in the Strait of Hormuz that had ignored warnings to turn back. Authorities in Spain and France say their wildfire crises have stabilized but remain far from over. In France, 60,000 people evacuated by the Bordeaux fire are being allowed to return home. Crews say the blaze is contained but not yet under control. Spain has also ended some evacuation orders. More than 40,000 there are being allowed to go home. Officials in both countries warn today's heat wave may yet make conditions worse. Russian authorities have charged the founder of the encrypted messaging app Telegram with aiding terrorism. They say Pavel Durov failed to remove channels and bots used by malicious actors. They include Ukrainian intelligence agencies. In one case, Moscow says Kyiv was using a Telegram dating chatbot to recruit Russian saboteurs. Durov was born in Russia but lives in the United Arab Emirates. The charges are the latest move by Russian officials to clamp down on social media platforms. Politicians in Newfoundland and Labrador are reacting to a call for measures to protect children and teens from substance abuse. A recent report says schools should play a greater role. Mark Quinn has more.
2: Through the years, I come across those situations, and they're very, very troubling, very sad.
3: Education Minister Paul Dinn says the death of the child that sparked the review is heartbreaking, one of many families struck by substance abuse. Details of the death are withheld to protect the privacy of individuals. The committee's recommending schools do more to curb substance abuse.
2: I mean, substance abuse is everywhere. We're doing the best we can to mitigate that and educate people.
3: The review committee is calling for mandatory substance abuse education starting in primary school. There's also a call to make naloxone kits more available in schools. The review committee says they should include drug testing strips to help users identify substances. The education minister says it's possible the committee's suggestions will lead to changes in schools this fall. Mark Quinn, CBC News, St. John's.
4: From CBC Toronto, I'm Khalil Hassanali with your news and weather update. A former Conservative member of Parliament is entering the already crowded race to become Toronto's next mayor. Chris Alexander, the former MP for Ajax Pickering, will register his candidacy at City Hall today. Alexander says his priorities include budgeting, congestion, and transit improvements. As an MP, he came under fire for Ottawa's handling of the Syrian refugee crisis and for promising to create a telephone tip line for, quote, barbaric cultural practices. And the Canadian National Exhibition is holding its annual job fair today. The CNE says it has received nearly 50,000 applications ahead of the job fair. This year, the fair has expanded to include youth employment resource and community hiring partners like Metrolinx and the Royal Ontario Museum. These career opportunities are going to be available beyond the 18 days of the fair. To the weather now in Toronto and London today, getting up to 25 under a partly cloudy sky. In Kingston, 23 degrees and a bit of rain.
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10: Hi there. Hello. Welcome to Tempo here on CBC Music. I'm Julie. Coming up on Tempo, a story about confessing a lie to the great Franz Liszt and still coming up.

winner. But first, you begin with the overture to Tancredi by Gioachino Rossini, who said it took about 4 minutes to write an aria, which was about the same amount of time it took him to boil a pot of rice.

They're so tight and they're so sharp. You just heard the Orpheus Chamber Orchestra with the overture to Tancredi by Gioachino Rossini. Welcome to the classical part of your day here with CBC Music. I'm Julie Nasralla, and you're now listening to Tempo. Imagine how you might feel if you were the only person to enter a competition and they disqualified you. Well, here's what happened to Maurice Ravel when he entered a music competition being sponsored by a magazine. Ravel had to write one movement of a piano sonata in order to win 100 francs. But even though he was the only guy who entered the competition, Ravel was disqualified because his piece went a few bars too long. How brutal is that? Well, that's okay, because soon after that, guess what? That magazine went bankrupt. And as for Maurice Ravel, well,

Couldn't you just luxuriate in that all day long? You just heard piano star Hélène Grimaud with Maurice Ravel's Je Do. I'm Julie Nasralla, and you're listening to Tempo on CBC Music. You could describe your next music as heavy-footed. Here for you now is The Dance of the Knights from Sergei Prokofiev's ballet, Romeo and Juliet. So there you are, all decked out in the grand ballroom at the Capulets, where you and other guests are being entertained by the dance of the knights. The young Romeo is also in the crowd, in disguise, until he sees Juliet, and Juliet sees him. So the Dance of the Knights offers you a rather ominous oral background for love at first sight, and a musical moment foreshadowing that their fates are sealed forever.

dramatic. You just heard The Dance of the Nights from Sergei Prokofiev's Romeo and Juliet with the Montreal Symphony Orchestra. In case you're just arriving on the musical scene, come on into Tempo here on CBC Music. I'm Julie Nizralla. Your next artist was absolutely devoted to golf on a profound level. Ethel Smyth loved to golf, loved it, and thought of the game as a metaphor for life. Ethel Smyth said, "Night after night, I went to sleep murmuring, 'Tomorrow I will be easy, strong, quick, supple, accurate, dashing, and self-controlled all at once. For not less than this is necessary in the game of life called golf.'" For Ethel Smyth, golf was also a matter of life and death, because one of her dying wishes was that her ashes be scattered in the woods near the golf club to which she belonged.

You just heard Silk Hat and Walking Cane by Florence Price with the Chicago Sinfonietta led by Mei-An Chen. And before that, the fourth movement of Ethel Smyth's violin sonata with Sophia Yatsiuk and Megan Malatz. You're listening to Tempo on CBC Music, and I'm Julie Nasralla. He went down in history as the father of the symphony and the father of the string quartet. But that's not the only reason they called him Papa. Franz Joseph Haydn was affectionately called Papa Haydn, not only because of the musical forms he standardized, but also because on the human side of things, and especially when it came to his own orchestra, Haydn was a gifted leader who negotiated better pay, settled disputes, improved living conditions, and cared for the emotional well-being of his players. In other words, Haydn acted as a kind of surrogate dad to the people around him because he was a deeply kind person, a solid person, and a beloved mentor who was fair, transparent, and balanced. Just like his music.

delightful. Music by Franz Joseph Haydn, the fourth movement from his string quartet number 2 with the Rosebud String Quartet in performance. You're listening to Tempo on CBC Music, and I'm Julie Nasralla. Just tell them you're one of Liszt's students. No one's going to find out, and it'll pack the house. Because Franz Liszt was a superstar of the highest order, everyone wanted to take piano lessons with him. Not only because he was the best, but also because if you were one of his students, it gave you status and opened doors. For example, when a young lady was on tour, she falsely billed herself as a pupil of Franz Liszt. However, in a zippy twist of fate, Liszt just happened to be staying in a hotel in the same city. So instead of trying to defend her lie, she went to Liszt, threw herself at his feet, and confessed what she had done. Well, Liszt was

0: So robust and so relentless. You just heard piano virtuoso Janina Fialkowska with a complete performance of Franz Liszt's Piano Concerto No. 1 with the Calgary Philharmonic, led by Hans Graf. You're listening to Tempo on CBC Music. That's Tempo at cbc.ca. I'm Julie Nasralla. Your news is next.
1: From CBC News, The World This Hour, I'm Pep Philpott. We begin in Washington, where a U.S. Senate committee is trying to get information from the former top infectious disease expert. Anthony Fauci led the U.S. response to the COVID-19 pandemic, and the committee's wanting to question him about the origin of the virus, along with his handling of the health crisis, which included masking mandates, widespread closures, and lockdowns. But Fauci is remaining tight-lipped.
2: Under the advice of my attorneys, I will invoke my right under the Fifth Amendment of the Constitution to refrain from answering your questions. Thank you.
1: His lack of cooperation is the latest in lingering tension between Fauci and Republican lawmakers. Many of them, including the committee chair, Rand Paul, have accused Fauci of misleading the American public about the pandemic. Fauci has downplayed allegations a lab leak in Wuhan, China, was the source of the virus. After a brief lull in fighting, the U.S. and Iran have renewed attacks in the Middle East. Julia Chapman reports.
3: U.S. Central Command says its forces and those of Saudi Arabia targeted weapons and logistics sites in eastern Iraq. It says they belong to terrorist groups who had carried out drone attacks ordered by Iran's Revolutionary Guard. Saudi Arabia accuses the Iraqi militias of attacking its oil facilities. It follows what the U.S. military describes as an attempted surprise attack by Iran. Tehran says it was aiming at American sites in Jordan, which confirmed it intercepted 5 missiles this morning.
4: I think what this is a demonstration of strength.
3: David Satterfield is a former U.S. ambassador in the Middle East.
4: Iran

0: has the demonstrated capacity to escalate and do far greater damage to the region, to global markets, and thus upon the U.S., than can be done upon Iran.
1: Iran also says it attacked three tankers in the Strait of Hormuz. Julia Chapman, CBC News, London.
2: A new report on the Jewish diaspora says 2025 was the deadliest year in three decades for Jews living outside Israel. The study was done by an organization representing the seven largest diaspora communities in the world. The J7 Largest Communities Task Force Against Anti-Semitism also says acts of discrimination against Jewish people have spiked since 2022 in many countries, including Canada. The other J7 countries include

You just heard a sublime performance of Death and Transfiguration by Richard Strauss, starring the National Art Center Orchestra and Maestro Alexander Shelley. You're listening to Tempo on CBC Music. I'm Julie Nizrallah. You've got more classical music still to come right after your next news break.

0: From CBC News, The World This Hour, I'm Pat Philpott. Anthony Fauci is refusing to answer questions from a U.S. Senate committee. It's grilling the former top U.S. infectious disease expert about his handling of the COVID-19 pandemic. Republicans accuse Fauci of misleading Congress about the origins of the virus. Willie Lowry has more from Washington.
1: Anthony Fauci has invoked his Fifth Amendment rights and is not answering questions. The longtime head of the National Institute of Allergy and Infectious Diseases actually accused Senator Rand Paul of being obsessed with him.
2: The only conclusion I can reach is that the sole reason he is calling me before this committee is to get me to say something, anything, that could vindicate his repeated public pledges that I end up, in his words, quote, behind bars, unquote.
1: A large swath of Republicans view Fauci as the person responsible for the government's response to COVID-19, and they are trying to hold him, in their words, accountable for that response that they view as inadequate. Willie Lowry, CBC News, Washington.
0: Health officials in the Democratic Republic of Congo say the number of confirmed Ebola cases has now surpassed 3,300, and close to 1,500 people have died. The update comes as neighboring Uganda has declared itself to be Ebola-free. The crisis there has been much smaller with fewer than two dozen cases and just two deaths. The Ebola outbreak in DRC began mid-May, and the World Health Organization says it has the potential to become the worst ever. Here at home, the Carney government says it will spend $1.6 billion to upgrade Via Rail's aging fleet of locomotives. Transport Minister Stephen McKinnon says 45 new engines will be on the rails by 2031. McKinnon is also announcing more than $350 million to build an assembly plant and maintenance facility in Montreal. That project is expected to create 1,200 jobs. Politicians in Newfoundland and Labrador are reacting.

0: Acting to a call for measures to protect children and teens from substance abuse. A recent provincial report says schools should play a greater role. Mark Quinn has more.
1: Through the years, I come across those situations, and they're very, very troubling, very sad.
2: Education Minister Paul Dinh says the death of the child that sparked the review is heartbreaking, one of many families struck by substance abuse. Details of the death are withheld to protect the privacy of individuals. The committee's recommending schools do more to curb substance abuse.
1: I mean, substance abuse is everywhere. We're doing the best we can to mitigate that and educate people.
2: The review committee is calling for mandatory substance abuse education starting in primary school. There's also a call to make naloxone kits more available in schools. The review committee says they should include drug testing strips to help users identify substances. The education minister says it's possible the committee's suggestions will lead to changes in schools this fall. Mark Quinn, CBC News, St. John's.
0: To Iraq.
3: America!
0: Mourners in Mosul chant death to America as they carry the bodies of people killed in a U.S. airstrike. The U.S. military says they were members of an Iran-backed militant group. The American attack comes as the recent lull in fighting with Iran comes to an end. The U.S. says it was responding to Iranian strikes on U.S. military sites in Jordan. Beijing is threatening to retaliate for the U.S. ban on imports of Chinese robots. Foreign Ministry says the government will act to safeguard the interests of Chinese companies. On Tuesday, the Trump administration unveiled bans that target Chinese humanoid robots, citing national security. Observers say this is the latest in Washington's war with China to dominate AI technology.
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6: There. Welcome to Tempo. If you're just joining CBC Music, I'm Julie Nisralla. Come on in. Coming up on Tempo, a story about a bona fide superstar you've probably never heard of. But first, here's music by Melanie Bonis, who said, "Music plunges me into a state of mind that is at once distressing, torturous, and delicious."

Superb. You just heard music by Mélanie Bonis, her Suite en forme de valse with the Bucharest Symphony, led by Benoît Fromanger. You're listening to Tempo. I'm Julie Nasralla, and this is CBC Music. There are musical angels on Earth who aren't necessarily a household name, and Franz Clement was one of them. Franz Clement was a child genius who was nicknamed Vienna's Little Violin God because he could play music he'd heard only once from memory. He could play upside down. He could play twirling around. And he didn't need much, if any, rehearsal time. Franz Clement is also the reason that your next masterpiece exists, because he was the man who asked Ludwig van Beethoven to write him a violin concerto, which Beethoven did. And in his true, fearless fashion, the first time Franz Clement performed Beethoven's concerto, he did so without any rehearsal. Here to take up the rest of your hour is a complete performance of Ludwig van Beethoven's Violin Concerto, starring Arabella Steinbacher with the Luxembourg Philharmonic Orchestra, led by Gustavo Gimeno.

a completely glorious performance of Ludwig van Beethoven's Violin Concerto, here with superstar violinist Arabella Steinbacher with the Luxembourg Philharmonic, led by Gustavo Gimeno. And that is the outstanding recording that rounds out your time with Tempo today here on CBC Music. I'm Julie Nasralla. Thank you so much for being here and for sharing all of these pieces together. Right now, you've got 3 more hours of classical music waiting for you on the other side of the news with Tom Allen and About Time. That's next.

0: From CBC News, The World This Hour, I'm Pep Philpott. Canada has signed a $1.6 billion deal to replace some of Via Rail's aging locomotive fleet. Transport Minister Steve McKinnon says the partnership is with Swiss company Stadler. The bulk of the 45 new train engines will be made in Canada and will run on lines outside of the planned Alto high-speed rail network.
1: Alto will transform travel in the Quebec City-Toronto corridor. These new Via Rail locomotives will strengthen service on long-distance, rural, and remote routes. Together, they will provide Canadians with a stronger, more complete, and modern passenger rail network from coast to coast to coast.
0: McKinnon is also announcing more than $350 million to build an assembly plant and maintenance facility in Montreal. That project is expected to create 1,200 jobs. Still on Alto, that rail line linking Toronto and Quebec City may be losing support from Ontario. Sources tell CBC the province and Ottawa had a tentative agreement to support each other's projects, but that may have changed. Megan Fitzpatrick explains.
2: This potential lack of support for Alto by Ontario is related to the lack of support from Ottawa for a plan to expand Toronto's Billy Bishop Airport to allow jets to land. That's something Premier Doug Ford has really been pushing for. And two sources tell CBC that Ontario was surprised about Friday night's news from the federal government that it wouldn't support that plan. And surprised, we're told, because there was a tentative agreement between the two governments that if the federal government supported Billy Bishop, then Ontario would support Alto. A group of MPs from Ford's government have put out a statement suggesting that the federal government isn't conducting meaningful consultations and voices are being ignored. It's very interesting timing for those MPPs to put out that statement now, just days after the airport plan was quashed. And the two levels of government back in March, they said they'd work together to advance that project. But now it does seem that Ontario is signaling it may pull back from advocating for Alto. Megan Fitzpatrick, CBC News, Ottawa.
0: Former top U.S. infectious disease expert Anthony Fauci is remaining tight-lipped before a U.S. Senate committee.
3: Under the advice of my attorneys, I will invoke my right under the Fifth Amendment of the Constitution to refrain from answering your questions. Thank you.
0: The committee is demanding answers from Fauci about his handling of the COVID-19 pandemic and the origins of the virus. His lack of cooperation is the latest in lingering tension between Fauci and Republican lawmakers. Many of them, including committee chair Rand Paul, have accused Fauci of misleading the American public about the pandemic. Fauci has downplayed allegations a lab leak in Wuhan, China, was the source of the deadly virus that killed more than 7 million people worldwide. After a brief lull in fighting, the U.S. and Iran have renewed attacks in the Middle East. Julia Chapman reports.

0: U.S. Central Command says its forces and those of Saudi Arabia targeted weapons and logistics sites in eastern Iraq. It says they belong to terrorist groups who had carried out drone attacks ordered by Iran's Revolutionary Guard. Saudi Arabia accuses the Iraqi militias of attacking its oil facilities. It follows what the U.S. military describes as an attempted surprise attack by Iran. Tehran says it was aiming at American sites in Jordan, which confirmed it intercepted 5 missiles this morning.
1: I think what this is a demonstration of strength.
0: David Satterfield is a former U.S. ambassador in the Middle East.
1: Iran has the demonstrated capacity to escalate and do far greater damage to the region, to global markets, and thus upon the U.S., than can be done upon Iran.
0: Iran also says it attacked 3 tankers in the Strait of Hormuz. Julia Chapman, CBC News, London.
2: Authorities in Spain and France say their wildfire crisis have stabilized but remain far from over. 60,000 people evacuated by the Bordeaux fire in France are being allowed to return home. In Spain, 40,000 are being allowed to return. That's your World This Hour. I'm Pep Philpott.
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Welcome to the program. 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You're listening to About Time, a radio show that comes your way via the CBC Music Network for 3 hours of music and stories every weekday afternoon. My name is Tom Allen, and I'm delighted to be here with you once again. We have 3 hours of great music ahead, and I realize that I say that every day, and I believe it to be true, but I can back that up by saying that later this hour we'll hear the first movement from the Titanic First Symphony by Gustav Mahler, brooding and moody and built almost invisibly, but still very much the case, built on Beethoven's Ninth Symphony in intriguing ways. And let's see, what else? The British-American violist Rebecca Clark, her First World War-era piano trio. Later in the program, music by Johann Pachelbel. No, not the canon. One of his great exercises in counterpoint, of which there are many, many, many. And finally, at the end of the program, we'll hear the Symphony No. 4 by the Swiss composer Arthur Honegger. Beautiful and sparse music. So stay tuned for all of that. We'll start with this from Frank Bridge, the English composer, probably best known still as the teacher of Benjamin Britten, but a composer in his own right, to be sure. This is his Valse Intermezzo, played by the Northern Sinfonia.

Yeah, the surprisingly stark textures there in a waltz by Frank Bridge. That's the Waltz Intermezzo played by the Northern Sinfonia. David Lloyd Jones was directing, using both of the L's in his middle name to great effect. Here, this is music that says what it is, which may seem kind of obvious, but it's not always the case. If you think of an entertainer, somebody who is, let's say, a comedian or a humorist is maybe a more gentle way of saying it. Someone that brings across entertainment musically or dramatically and along the way delivers laughs, which are not necessarily advertised or stated in what they're doing, but are a nice surprise when they happen. It's an entirely different thing, staying with the analogy of comedy, to say, I'm going to make you laugh and get up and actually do it. That's, to me, among the most impressive things. Well, that's pretty much what Frédéric Chopin is doing here. He uses the word brilliant, or brillante, in the description for this piece, the title of it, meaning it's going to be impressive, meaning it's going to be showy, meaning you're going to be dazzled by what you're about to hear, says Frédéric Chopin. And with the help of pianist Yanina Filkowska, he and the Grande Valse Brillante deliver.

from Frédéric Chopin, the Grande Valse Brillante, played by Janina Filkowska. You're listening to About Time on CBC Music. I'm Tom Allen. Here's a story of perseverance and endurance. This is music by the First Nations American composer Lewis Ballard, who is of Cherokee and Quapaw descent. I was born in what we call Oklahoma. And at the age of 6, was sent to the same, well, we would call it a residential school in Canada, the same training school that his mother had been forced to attend, the Seneca Indian Training School. A brutal environment. His own mother was beaten for speaking her native language. And he was very clear later in life, saying that the task of the school was to brainwash him away from his own culture. But he refused to allow that to happen, and embraced the cultural practices that he had learned from his parents and his grandparents. At the same time, he was drawn to music and decided to follow the example, the prediction of Antonin Dvorak, that America's concert music lay in a combination of classical music with the inspiration of slave songs and of First Nations music. And he crafted that language himself, Lewis Ballard did. That came to one of its greatest expressions in his ballet, The Four Moons, which, somewhat ironically, was written to honor the founding of Oklahoma. So hear from that, played by the Fort Smith Symphony, directed by John Jeter. This is Lewis Ballard's The Four Moons, the ballet, the finale.

Fort Smith Symphony, directed by John Jeter, playing music by Lewis Ballard, the finale from the ballet The Four Moons. Here is the great violinist Lara St. John with music by the great violinist, pianist, and composer Sophie Carmen Eckhart Gramatte, phenomenally talented composer and performer, who in 1924, and really in the first peak of creativity in her creative life, wrote a set of violin caprices. This is the first of those, and it comes directly from her inspiration, from her experience. Sophie Carmen Eckhart Gramatte was dear friends with an older woman who was sick and dying. And as she sat by her bedside, comforting this friend and knowing that their time was running out, she conceived this piece called Die Kranke und die Uhr, The Sick Woman and the Clock.

There are two great selections from London, Ontario, Canada's first UNESCO City of Music, as it was proclaimed in 2021. Just now, the Aeolian Winds, a wind quintet based in London, Ontario, playing music by Georgi Ligeti, one of the Bagatelles, a marvel of economy, of creation. And prior to that, Lara St. John, a great violinist, also from London, Ontario, with music by Sophie Carmen Eckhart Gramaté. Here's the Griffin Trio. This is from their Juno-winning recording of music by the British violist and composer Rebecca Clark, the third movement from her First World War-era piano trio called The End of Flowers.

beautiful resonant playing of the Griffin Trio, Jamie Parker, Annalee Patapatandacoon, and Roman Boris. That's the third and final movement from the Piano Trio by Rebecca Clark. For the remainder of this first hour of our program, we'll be in the company, the excellent company of Gustav Mahler and his First Symphony, the last movement, which starts with a thunderstorm, a violent musical gesture, and through, typically to Mahler's way, through a series of undulations of intensity, arrives at one of the most completely satisfying and positive conclusions in all music. Here is the First Symphony, The Titan, by Gustav Mahler. And this is the Bavarian Radio Symphony Orchestra with Yannick Nézet-Séguin directing.

0: There it is. Just a step away from the Hallelujah chorus and just as celebratory. My goodness, that's the conclusion of the First Symphony by Gustav Mahler, played by the Bavarian Radio Symphony Orchestra with Yannick Nezé-Séguin directing. Time for news. Lots more on the way here on About Time on CBC Music. 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I'm Tom Allen.
1: From CBC News, The World This Hour, I'm Gina Louise Phillips. Ottawa is defending its vision for a high-speed rail network between Quebec and Ontario. Premier Doug Ford has suggested his government may oppose it after Ottawa nixed his plans to expand Toronto's downtown airport. Rafi Bujikanian has more on this.
2: These new Via Rail locomotives will strengthen service.
3: Federal Transport Minister Stephen McKinnon on a $1.95 billion investment for new Via Rail train cars. But it's another rail network, the projected high-speed Alto, which he's defending today. It would link Quebec and Ontario.
2: A vast majority of residents in eastern Ontario would be minutes away from the rail network.
3: But a source tells CBC News Ontario is rethinking its support for Alto after the federal government opposed Ontario's proposal to expand downtown Toronto's Billy Bishop Airport. The federal government nixed the Billy Bishop expansion last week, citing a study where 87% of respondents opposed the move. But a senior Liberal source has also said the airport decision is in part political as the party prepares for a by-election in the Beaches East York riding in Toronto next month. Rafi Bujikanian, CBC News, Ottawa.
1: Dozens of soccer federations are pushing back against a new proposal by FIFA. It would allow private investors partial control over its operations, including the World Cup. As Jamie Strachan reports, some members are even threatening to boycott soccer's biggest event.
4: FIFA President Gianni Infantino says 211 member federations have until September 19th to approve a plan that would create a FIFA subsidiary to run events like the World Cup. The subsidiary would be 20% owned by private investors. FIFA says the plan includes an incentive in funding for national soccer federations. It has been universally condemned. Max Erbil is the director of sports at Bayern Munich. To be honest, I find it shameful. At the moment, I get the feeling FIFA is out there only to make a profit. UEFA, which represents 55 member nations, has called an emergency meeting threatening to boycott the World Cup. In a statement, it said FIFA cannot continue to use our sport to enrich themselves and their friends. CONCACAF, Canada Soccer's governing body, said it was deeply concerned about a lack of consultation. Jamie Strachan, CBC News, Toronto.
1: Wildfires burning huge swaths of Spain and France are beginning to stabilize, but officials say soaring temperatures in the coming days are a cause for concern. Firefighters work to hold back the flames in southwestern France, just west of Bordeaux. The inferno has burned down 42,000 hectares of pine forest and forced more than 200,000 people to flee. A U.S. Senate committee is planning to vote on holding Anthony Fauci in contempt. The former top U.S. infectious disease expert was tight-lipped before a U.S. Senate committee this morning.
5: Under the advice of my attorneys, I will invoke my right under the Fifth Amendment of the Constitution to refrain from answering your questions. Thank you.
1: The committee was demanding answers from Fauci about his handling of the COVID-19 pandemic and the origins of the virus. Many Republican lawmakers have accused Fauci of misleading the American public about the pandemic. Five-time Grammy nominees BTS say they will not submit their music for consideration at the 2027 awards. The K-pop superstars have recently released a new album and are embarking on a world tour for the first time in years. They say they hope music can be heard and loved outside of divisions based on region or language. The snub comes shortly after the Recording Academy announced new Grammy categories, which include Best Asian Pop Music Performance. Some fans have criticized that new category. And that is The World This Hour. For CBC News, I'm Gina Louise Phillips.
6: Welcome to Little Fair.
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6: a groundbreaking all-female music festival emerged, led by Canadian artist Sarah McLachlan.
7: Promoter said, you can't put two women on the same bill. People won't come. And it put a huge fire under my butt to prove them wrong.
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You're listening to About Time on CBC Music. My name is Tom Allen. Thanks for joining us. Plenty more to go in this second hour of our program. Some aquatic music from the Swedish composer Helena Munktell, not too long from now. Some music of Survival by Francis Poulenc as well. And we'll start with this. The story of Mozart and Salieri, very well known after the play and then the movie Amadeus. This is an example of what really happened between Mozart and Salieri. In 1786, the Emperor Joseph II asked each to compose a lighthearted operetta so that they could be compared. They could be put in competition against each other for his private audience of about 100 people at the Schönbrunn Palace. He put a stage at either end of the ballroom, and they each got their turn. Mozart went first, then Salieri, and a winner was proclaimed. So given the whole narrative of Salieri and jealousy and bitter resentment, you might think you know who won. But, well, history may have decided Mozart was better, but on that day, that was not the case. Here's the losing submission from Wolfgang Amadeus Mozart, the Impresario.

beautiful sounding recordings, the many recordings made through the 1990s and early 2000s by Tafel Music, that one with Bruno Weil conducting. They are an example of just a great recording for the kind of luminous brilliance about them. That's the overture to Mozart's 1786 comic opera called Der Schauspieldirektor, or The Impresario. Here is a sigh of relief, I think it's fair to say. This is Francis Poulenc, who began this music in 1940, after the beginning of the Second World War, before Paris's eventual occupation by Nazi forces. And Poulenc lived in Paris throughout that occupation. He saw it all. After the war was finished, he resumed work on this cello sonata. So there is a sense of difficult times having been endured, and a sense of freedom and relief, and a return to the kind of impulsive playfulness of the music that he first created when he was a young composer, barely 20, and captured the hearts of the world around him, a kind of impulsive 20s era humor, where surprising bumps and crashes come from nowhere. So there wasn't a whole lot of jollity in his life in 1948, but there was enough to bring some of that back. Here is Alexandre Tarot playing the piano with the cellist Jean-Guillaume Cuéras from 1948, Francis Poulenc, first movement of the cello sonata.

always a trick up his sleeve. That is Francis Poulenc, the cello sonata, the first movement. That's from 1948. Eventually finished the piece in 1948. Jean-Guyen Cuéras, the cellist there, with Alexandre Tarot at the piano. This is kind of a Swedish impressionistic piece. The Swedish composer Helena Munktell studied in Paris through the 1890s with Vincent Dendy, among others. And it was the beginning of what we now call the Impressionist period. Certainly in visual art, it was already there. But composers like Debussy and Ravel were already experimenting with this idea of a kind of fuzziness around tonality and phrases and the frame around these musical ideas. A lot of it inspired by water, either by the reflection of water, the movement of water, the kind of looseness of water appealed to the Impressionists, and that definitely made an impression, so to speak, on Helena Munktell, who returned to Sweden and wrote this. This is called Brännengar, or Breaking Waves.

And the waters calm at last. That's the Swedish composer Helena Munktell, her 1899 composition called Brannengar, or Breaking Waves. That was the Gävle Symphony with Tobias Ringborg directing. Here is an example of one composer asking for help from another in the most gracious and beautiful way. This is Johann Pachelbel, who we know mostly now because of one piece, the canon, used for weddings and commercials and such. But he wrote hundreds of other pieces, and this is one of the most significant, from 1699, a collection of pieces that were dedicated to two of the greatest musicians of his day. Dietrich Buxtehude was one of them. And his hope, Pachelbel's hope, was that when Buxtehude received this great piece of music with his name on the dedication page, that he would agree to teach Pachelbel's son, Wilhelm Hieronymus. Now, I'm sorry to tell you that I don't know if that came about, but the piece of music certainly found ready appreciation from Buxtehude and many others since. So here is the Aria Sexta in F minor, played by the harpsichordist Mark Edwards.

beautiful, very clear recording there of the harpsichordist Mark Edwards achieving a sound that was close to that of a lute. I know it was the favorite sound of Johann Sebastian Bach, who was a contemporary of the composer of that piece, Johann Pachelbel. That was the sexta, the aria sexta in F minor by Johann Pachelbel from the collection called Hexachordum Apollinis, Six Strings of Apollo. 16 strings at play here. This is the Brodsky Quartet playing music from 1918 and Edward Elgar, who after the First World War seems to have been relieved of the expectations that at least he perceived to be placed on him by the British public before the war. And he had a tremendous outpouring of deeply creative music.

That's the Brodsky Quartet playing the first movement of Edward Elgar's 1918 String Quartet. For the remainder of this hour, leading up to news at the top of the hour, half past in Newfoundland, here in About Time on CBC Music, we'll be in the company of Joaquin Rodrigo's 1957 tribute to a park in Madrid. He was hired, to be fair. He didn't just spontaneously write a tribute to the El Retiro Park. But there was a documentary being made, and they needed music. So he put together some stuff that he'd written about 30 years earlier and combined it with some new material. And the result gives no evidence of being a kind of retread. It's entirely fresh and new and exciting, and a very different voice from other things by Rodrigo from the time. Here's Music for a Garden by Joaquin Rodrigo. This is the London Symphony, directed by Enrique Batiz.

0: From 1957, music by the Spanish composer Joaquin Rodrigo. That's Music for a Garden, played by the London Symphony. Time for news, top of the hour, half past in Newfoundland, here in About Time on CBC Music. In our third hour, this being a somewhat cluttered summer between the World Cup coming and going and political mayhem and wildfires and all else, so we bring you music that is more sparse, music that offers space and a place to hide away. It's coming up in the next hour of the program.
1: From CBC News, The World This Hour, I'm Gina Louise Phillips. Some of the world's biggest soccer federations threaten to boycott the World Cup if a controversial FIFA deal goes through. The proposal by President Gianni Infantino would create a subsidiary that is 20% owned by private investors. The new entity would control broadcasting rights and tournaments like the World Cup. FIFA is sweetening the deal by offering each federation $40 million in funding. But it's drawn widespread condemnation, including from UK Prime Minister Andy Burnham.
2: The World Cup is not a product. It is the greatest competition in the world, and it was never anyone's to sell. Dress the deal up however you like. Once you have sold a piece of it, you have sold out. Football belongs to the supporters. It always has, and it always will.
1: FIFA is giving the 211 soccer federations until September 19th to decide on the proposal. A U.S. Senate committee will hold a vote next week on holding Anthony Fauci in contempt. The former top U.S. infectious disease expert appeared before senators today, but refused to answer questions about his handling of the COVID-19 pandemic. Willie Lowry has more on this from Washington.
3: Anthony Fauci has invoked his Fifth Amendment rights and is not answering questions. The longtime head of the National Institute of Allergy and Infectious Diseases actually accused Senator Rand Paul of being obsessed with him.
4: The only conclusion I can reach is that the sole reason he is calling me before this committee is to get me to say something, anything, that could vindicate his repeated public pledges that I end up, in his words, quote, behind bars, unquote.
3: A large swath of Republicans view Fauci as the person responsible for the government's response to COVID-19, and they are trying to hold him, in their words, accountable for that response that they view as inadequate. Willie Lowry, CBC News, Washington.
1: Ottawa will spend $1.6 billion to upgrade Via Rail's aging fleet of locomotives.
5: These new Via Rail locomotives will strengthen service on long-distance, rural, and remote routes.
1: Transport Minister Stephen MacKinnon says 45 new engines will be on the rails by 2031. MacKinnon is also announcing more than $350 million to build an assembly plant and maintenance facility in Montreal. That project is expected to create 1,200 jobs. After years of progress, Canada's HIV infection rates are rising again, and new data shows the problem exists across the country. As Lauren Pelly tells us, some people are blaming governments for taking their eyes off the ball.
6: I am very worried about what's coming our way.
7: Dr. Julio Montaner is the executive director for the BC Centre for Excellence in HIV/AIDS. He says his team in Vancouver is seeing new HIV cases every single week. And there's a similar trend across Canada. The latest federal numbers show a nearly 23% spike in 2024 from 2 years earlier.
6: So what we're seeing is a resurgence of HIV, both new infections and AIDS, which was, until 2 or 3 years ago, persistently declining.
7: Jody Jollimore, executive director of the Canadian AIDS Treatment Information Exchange, pins the blame on stagnant federal funding.
8: There were no significant investments in the response. There were no sweeping policy changes.
7: In 2016, Canada committed to the goal of having 95% of those living with HIV formally diagnosed, but still hasn't hit that target. Lauren Pelly, CBC News, Toronto.
1: Bell Canada warns a surge in copper wire theft can threaten access to internet and phone service, including 911. The telecom says in the first half of this year alone, copper theft on its network has gone up nearly 80%. And that is The World This Hour. For CBC News, I'm Gina Louise Phillips.

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You're listening to About Time on CBC Music. My name is Tom Allen. Thanks for being here. Lots more to go in this final hour of our program. We offer you a bit of space. The news cycle has been particularly clamorous, well, for the last 10 years at least, but especially in the last year or so in Canada. And on top of that, all the hubbub around the World Cup and much else in the political sphere. So we thought an hour of music that offers a little space, that offers some clarity, might be just the thing. And we'll begin with the composer whose music tends to restore a sense of understanding and a solid foundation. And as one person once put it to me, it just makes you sit up a little bit straighter. That's a good way to start. Here is the National Arts Center Orchestra with three violin soloists, James Ennis, Jessica Lindebach, and Yosuke Kawasaki, and music by Johann Sebastian Bach.

rich recording there by the National Arts Center Orchestra with James Ennis, Jessica Lindebach, and Yosuke Kawasaki, the concerto for three violins. And that was the first movement. Here's good advice from the Nigerian-born British trained, but ultimately deeply devoted to his home country, fellow Shawande. He was an organist. He went to London to study sacred and classical music, but then returned to Nigeria, where he became a pillar of that country's vibrant and very diverse music scene. He published this set of pieces, a prelude on sacred folk melodies, on Yoruba sacred folk melodies. And this one, called Kamura, is the perfect phrase for the time, I think. It's variously translated as let us strive, or let us be prepared, but before, or let us get ready, let us be diligent. But before any of that, it is let us wake up. Here's Rebecca Amordia with music by Fela Shawande, a prelude on the Yoruba sacred folk melody, Kamura.

That's the pianist Rebecca Omordia playing music by Fela Shawande. That is the prelude on the Yoruba folk melody Kamura. Yeah, this also has a kind of sacred feeling to it and places an emphasis on space and clarity of music. This is from Arvo Pärt, the Estonian composer, from 1977, at the very beginning of what became the bulk of his compositional life, when he had, I was going to say discovered, I think maybe built is a better verb, built a new musical language for himself. And this piece called Suma, originally written

for choir and then transcribed by the composer for strings, is an example of this new, very spare style, in which there was a melody of 16 notes and then 15 repetitions of that melody, varying each repetition by leaving out some notes and adding additional ones, so that it has a kind of an architecture, a progressive architecture. From 1977, here is Collectif Neuf, the ensemble from Montreal, with Arvo Pärt's piece called Summa.

Collectif Neuf, playing music from 1977 by Arvo Pärt, and was at the beginning of a new chapter of his compositional life, the one that brought him worldwide recognition. Arvo Pärt, the Estonian composer, that was his piece called Summa. You're listening to About Time on CBC Music, another example of music that offers space. This is from the Odawa First Nations composer Barbara Assiganak, whose family has been on the island we call Manitoulin Island now for generations on generations. And her musical language stems from that place and from the natural world of that place, the feeling of space, of light, of clarity, and observing the smallest details as being equal in impact to the larger aspects of life. That's behind this. Here's Barbara Assiganak playing the Pipigoan, the Cree cedar flute. This is called Bidabano Nagamon.

That is the composer and Pipaguan player, Barbara Asiganak, the Pipaguan, the Cree cedar flute. That's called Bidabano Nagaman. For the remainder of this edition of About Time, we'll be in the company of Arthur Honegger, the Swiss composer, who in 1946, like the rest of Europe, was breathing a giant sigh of relief at the end of the Second World War. He was commissioned that year by the tremendously influential conductor and benefactor Paul Zacher. Zacher commissioned Honegger to write a piece. Along the same program where this was first presented, it was placed beside two other commissions from Paul Zacher, one by Bohuslav Martinu and another by Igor Stravinsky. Very good company indeed. Paul Zacher's piece was devoted to his pleasure at having spent time in the Swiss countryside, far from the ravages of the war that had just finished, and finding time for following his interest in Swiss folk melodies. Two of them appear in this symphony number 4, The Delights of Basel, it's called. This is Tomasz Vajery with the Bournemouth Symphonietta and music from 1946 by Arthur Honegger.

from the Swiss composer Arthur Honegger. That is his Symphony No. 4, The Delights of Basel. That was Thomas Vajery with the Bournemouth Sinfoniera. And that's our show for today. You've been hearing About Time on CBC Music. Thanks for listening. My name is Tom Allen. News is next, followed by Drive with Rich Turfry. I'll be here tomorrow again at the usual time. I do hope I can see you then.

0: From CBC News, The World This Hour, I'm Gina Louise Phillips. Ottawa is defending its vision for a high-speed rail network between Quebec and Ontario. Premier Doug Ford has suggested his government may oppose it after Ottawa nixed his plans to expand Toronto's downtown airport. Rafi Boujikanian has more on this.
1: These new Via Rail locomotives will strengthen service.
2: Federal Transport Minister Stephen McKinnon on a $1.95 billion investment for new Via Rail train cars. But it's another rail network, the projected high-speed Alto, which he's defending today. It would link Quebec and Ontario.
1: A vast majority of residents in eastern Ontario would be minutes away from the rail network.
2: But a source tells CBC News Ontario is rethinking its support for Alto after the federal government opposed Ontario's proposal to expand downtown Toronto's Billy Bishop Airport. The federal government nixed the Billy Bishop expansion last week, citing a study where 87% of respondents opposed the move. But a senior Liberal source has also said the airport decision is in part political as the party prepares for a by-election in the Beaches East York riding in Toronto next month. Rafi Boujikanian, CBC News, Ottawa.
0: The federal and Alberta governments have signed a deal to build infrastructure needed to support more affordable housing. Prime Minister Mark Carney made the announcement alongside Premier Danielle Smith in Red Deer, Alberta.
3: Over the next 8 years, the Canadian government will invest more than $510 million through the Canada Housing Infrastructure Fund to help communities across Alberta build and, when necessary, upgrade essential drinking water, wastewater, stormwater, solid waste infrastructure, all of which is needed to build more homes in this province faster.
0: Alberta will cover at least one-third of the costs for infrastructure projects led by municipalities across the province. Some of the worst wildfires devastating southwestern France are stabilizing, but the reprieve may not last long. Sweltering heat could complicate firefighting efforts and start up new fires. Verity Stevenson has the latest from Bordeaux.
4: In Le Temple, what is typically a quiet country road lined on one side with corn crops and the other tight rows of pine forest turned into a buzzing firefighting base. Firefighters from all over the country take turns dousing fires. Romain, a firefighter from Paris, explains that the heat evaporates the humidity, making the already arid terrain even drier. He says the community has helped firefighters keep their spirits high, spirits that are starting to wane, though. Further down the road, volunteers arrive with water storage tanks to save the firefighters' time. Tommy Planet woke up at 3 a.m. to do just that. He wants to save the forest and the animals. He says it's beautiful and that without it, his hometown isn't the same. Verity Stevenson, CBC News, Bordeaux.
0: The U.S. Federal Reserve left its key interest rate unchanged at about 3.6%. The decision comes in spite of elevated inflation, a spike in energy prices caused by the Iran war. The Fed notes the economic activity in the U.S. is expanding despite the uncertainty. Five-time Grammy nominees BTS say they will not submit their music for consideration at the 2027 awards. The K-pop superstars have recently released a new album and are embarking on a world tour for the first time in years. They say they hope music can be heard and loved outside of divisions based on region or language. The snub comes shortly after the Recording Academy announced new Grammy categories, which include Best Asian Pop Performance. Some fans are criticizing the new category as a barrier for Asian artists. And that is The World This Hour. For CBC News, I'm Gina Louise Phillips.
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2: All right, we begin with an awesome new song from Phoebe Bridgers. Here's Lost Boys.

It's Phoebe Bridgers with Lost Boys. You're listening to CBC Music. How you doing? I'm Rich Turfry. I'm here till 6 o'clock. Let's hang out. I'll play some records for you, tell you some good stories. Coming up in just a few minutes, a side of Mariah Carey we've never seen before. Right now, music from Young Friend from Vancouver. New album called New Entertainment coming out on November 6th. I have a preview for you right now. This one's called Miracle.

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I've heard people say that's Rachel Chinariri's best song you just heard, Can We Talk About Isaac? Okay, so Mariah Carey is releasing a 30th anniversary edition of her classic album, Daydream. Now, you may be thinking, I'm already a Mariah fan. I have a copy of that album already. Why should I go out and buy this new one? Well, let me say, first of all, that I'm not paid by Mariah Carey to say any of this. I wish I was. There are all kinds of interesting extras with this deluxe edition. All the remixes are there. Previously unreleased songs are included, but here's the really interesting part. Someone talked Mariah into sharing early rough demos of a bunch of the songs. I'm talking sketches, the seeds of the songs. You hear these simple skeletal tracks with Mariah feeling her way through them, figuring out melodies, humming nonsense lyrics. It really gives you a glimpse of her songwriting process. I get the sense that it's a bit embarrassing for Mariah to reveal this part of her process, but she has done it, and it really gives you an idea of why she's an all-time great. It's legit really cool. You're not going to want to add any of these demos to your playlists, but they're going to give you a whole new appreciation for Mariah the artist. So I'll play one for you from that classic album, Daydream. Right now, here's Always Be My Baby.

up next. When I first heard the song you're about to hear, I thought, that's really cool. But then we had a chance to chat with Chris, and he revealed that he was trying to channel the band when he recorded this song, and it made all the sense in the world. It just clicked in my mind. Take a listen. I'm sure you'll hear the same thing. This one's called Preaching to the Choir.

You ever been to Iceland? It really is kind of a magical place. From Reykjavik, that's Of Monsters and Men with Ordinary Creature. So lately we've been talking about the experiences of Andrew Lee and Vince Staples, who have expressed their frustrations and disappointments with regards to the record deals that they signed in the past, saying that they had to do things that didn't feel right, that they were being pushed into a direction that didn't feel true to who they are as artists. Well, now here's the other side of that. I read an interview with Naomi Sharon, who was recently signed to Drake's label, and she said this, quote, "Joining OVO Sound felt like being seen for who I already was. I didn't have to reshape myself to fit into something. It encouraged me to see my sensitivity and depth, not as a fragility, but as power. It expanded my vision internationally." And that's how you would hope that it would always be in the music biz, right? So let's take a listen to Naomi Sharon expressing her true self. This one's called Try.

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Glenn Lewis is back. You just heard G-Y-A-M-L. Coming up in just a few minutes, you're going to hear the interesting and somewhat tangled story behind one of the most iconic songs ever recorded. That's coming right up after this one from Vampire Weekend.

0: Looking Back. Amazing stories about a great song from the good old days. There's a very interesting connection between Roberta Flack, the only solo musician to ever win the Grammy for Record of the Year in two consecutive years, and Don McLean, who wrote the classic hit American Pie.
1: I started singing bye-bye, Miss American Pie. Drove my Chevy to the levee.
0: The bridge between the two is a relatively unknown singer-songwriter named Lori Lieberman. In 1971, Lieberman saw McLean play at the legendary Troubadour Club in Los Angeles, and she was knocked out. She later said that she felt he was somehow reading her innermost thoughts and secrets and singing directly to her.
2: Starry, starry night.
0: She was so inspired by the performance that she wrote a song about the experience called Killing Me Softly with His Song. Lieberman's song was released as a single, but it did not perform well at all. However, Lieberman caught a big break when the song was featured as part of the in-flight entertainment provided by one of the big U.S. airlines in the summer of 1972.
3: Good afternoon, this is your captain speaking.
0: One fateful day in 72, musician Roberta Flack was flying that airline and was scanning the in-flight offerings when the title of the song caught her eye. Intrigued, she gave it a listen and was blown away. A short time later, while on tour with Marvin Gaye, Flack performed the song during an encore. Well, the crowd went wild. Marvin was impressed, too. Later that night, he said to Roberta Flack, "Don't perform that song again until you've recorded it." She took that advice, and early in 1973, the song spent 5 weeks at the number one spot on the Billboard Hot 100. It became a huge hit again in 1996 when the Fugees version of the song went to number one around

0: Killing Me Softly with his song won Roberta Flack the 1974 Grammy Award for Record of the Year after winning the same award for First Time Ever I Saw Your Face the year before.
1: The first time ever I saw your face.
0: I bet you didn't know this one is about songwriter Don McLean. Here's Killing Me Softly with his song by Roberta Flack on Rearview Mirror.

Roberta Flack. That's the classic Killing Me Softly. Up next from Vancouver, it's Sade Awele, whose musical DNA was shaped by her dad, who listened to all kinds of music growing up, everything from gospel to jazz to soul. Check this one out. It's Sade Awele with Tell Me.

0: The biggest musical export out of Sweden since ABBA. That's Robin with Talk to Me. Distant Cousins coming up right after the news on CBC Music.
1: From CBC News, The World This Hour, I'm Gina Louise Phillips. Dozens of soccer federations are pushing back against a new proposal by FIFA. It would allow private investors partial control over its operations, including the World Cup. As Jamie Strachan reports, some members are even threatening to boycott soccer's biggest event.
2: FIFA President Gianni

0: Infantino says 211 member federations have until September 19th to approve a plan that would create a FIFA subsidiary to run events like the World Cup. The subsidiary would be 20% owned by private investors. FIFA says the plan includes an incentive in funding for national soccer federations. It has been universally condemned. Max Erbil is the director of sports at Bayern Munich.
1: To be honest, I find it shameful. At the moment, I get the feeling FIFA is out there only to make a profit.
0: UEFA, which represents 55 member nations, has called an emergency meeting, threatening to boycott the World Cup. In a statement, it said FIFA cannot continue to use our sport to enrich themselves and their friends. CONCACAF, Canada Soccer's governing body, said it was deeply concerned about a lack of consultation. Jamie Strachan, CBC News, Toronto.
2: A U.S. Senate committee is planning to vote on holding Anthony Fauci in contempt. The former top U.S. infectious disease expert was tight-lipped before a U.S. Senate committee this morning.
3: Under the advice of my attorneys, I will invoke my right under the Fifth Amendment of the Constitution to refrain from answering your questions. Thank you.
2: Fauci invoked the Fifth Amendment dozens of times. The committee was demanding answers from Fauci about his handling of the COVID-19 pandemic and the origins of the virus. Many Republican lawmakers have accused Fauci of misleading the American public about the pandemic. They include committee chair Rand Paul. In his opening remarks, Fauci accused Paul of trying to find any excuse to have him prosecuted. Ottawa will spend $1.6 billion to upgrade Via Rail's aging fleet of locomotives.
4: These new Via Rail locomotives will strengthen service on long-distance, rural, and remote routes.
2: Transport Minister Stephen McKinnon says 45 new engines will be on the rails by 2031. McKinnon is also announcing more than $350 million to build an assembly plant and maintenance facility in Montreal. That project is expected to create 1,200 jobs. After years of progress, Canada's HIV infection rates are rising again, and new data shows the problem exists across the country. As Lauren Pelly tells us, some people are blaming governments for taking their eyes off the ball.
5: I am very worried about what's coming our way.
6: Dr. Julio Montana is the executive director for the BC Centre for Excellence in HIV/AIDS. He says his team in Vancouver is seeing new HIV cases every single week. And there's a similar trend across Canada. The latest federal numbers show a nearly 23% spike in 2024 from 2 years earlier.
5: So what we're seeing is a resurgence of HIV, both new infections and AIDS, which was until 2 or 3 years ago persistently declining.
6: Jody Jollimore, executive director of the Canadian AIDS Treatment Information Exchange, pins the blame on stagnant federal funding.
7: There were no significant investments in the response. There were no sweeping policy changes.
6: In 2016, Canada committed to the goal of having 95% of those living with HIV formally diagnosed, but still hasn't hit that target. Lauren Pelly, CBC News, Toronto.
2: 20-year-old Macklin Celebrini will soon become the highest-paid pro hockey player. The North Vancouver native has signed an extension with the San Jose Sharks worth over $90 million U.S. dollars. It's the richest deal in NHL history. Celebrini was the leading goal scorer for Canadian men's hockey at this year's Olympics. That is The World This Hour. For CBC News, I'm Gina Louise Phillips.
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10: All right, let's do this. We heard from CBC Music listener Mike, who first of all suggests we take a quick listen to this one from Pretty Archie, just to set the stage. It's called Maritime.

All right, so that's Pretty Archie. Stay locked in. I mentioned that we heard from Mike, who doesn't get all the credit on this one. The note reads, a colleague of mine mentioned that these songs sound alike, and I think she's definitely onto something. Check out Maritime by Cape Breton band Pretty Archie and Atlantic City by the band. So let's do just that and see if we agree with Mike and his colleague. This one could be a distant cousin of that song by Pretty Archie you just heard. It is the band with Atlantic City.

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1: Morgan Tony with Hold My Reservation. It's a story as old as music itself. A young, aspiring songwriter goes to Nashville looking to hone their chops and in the hopes of catching their first big break. Tessa Mouzourakis and Winter Bethel both did that. Tessa is Canadian, Winter is American. They didn't find the breaks they were looking for, but they found each other and discovered that they had some music chemistry. What happened next is pretty unexpected. Instead of hanging around Nashville, they split and set up shop in London, Ontario, and things started happening. They released their first EP in 2021, were nominated for the Juno for Breakthrough Group of the Year in 2023, and this is the latest. It's Tommy Lafroy with Slush Puppy.

A round of applause for role model Ty Hopes 3000. So Prince Harry recently did an interview where he was asked to rank four famous British Harrys, including himself. And his list breaks down like this. He ranked Harry Styles number one. Then he put footballer Harry Kane at number two. And it's a tie for third between himself and Harry Potter. And he suggested a match of Quidditch to settle it. So here's the guy at the top of the list. Britain's number one Harry. It's official. This is Harry Styles with Golden.

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it's Phoenix Pagliacci with Shake. Up next, from Halifax, Nova Scotia, it's Winter Sleep. On October 2nd, they will be playing in St. Catharines, Ontario at Henley Island Park. Go see Winter Sleep. Here they are now with My Mind Always.

0: know.
1: More from Sweden. That's First Aid Kit with My Silver Lining. Loren is up next. That's the stage name of Lauren Speer, who is from Bowen Island, B.C., originally based in Montreal now. Cites Gillian Welsh as a major influence, which probably sets you up to expect some folky Americana. Not that there's anything wrong with that, but it becomes clear pretty quickly that there's some other stuff in the mix. The beats in her music makes me wonder if she listened to a bit of hip-hop when she was growing up, maybe. If music was architecture, this next song would be a barn on the roof of a skyscraper in the middle of the forest with a white picket fence around it. This is Loren with Gold in California.

It's a new one from Julia Jacklin. It's called Get Away From Me. Okay, this is pretty interesting. Apparently, many years ago, George Michael and Elton John worked on a song together, but it was never finished. But what they did manage to get done was the vocals. So, George Michael's former manager recently said that he's now looking to get sign-off from all the necessary parties to finish the song and release it. How great would that be? Two pop heavyweights on a song together. I would love to hear that. The song is called This Kind of Love, and with any luck, we'll get to hear it sometime in the not-too-distant future. Now, George Michael and Elton John did perform together before, and I'll bring you that performance right now. Check this out. Here they are together on Don't Let the Sun Go Down on Me.

Milk and Bone with Half Moon. So tomorrow, I'm heading out on vacay, but Pete Maury's going to be here to take care of things. And on Friday, he's going to walk you through a deep dive into the Strokes' debut album, Is This It, from 2001. That's going to be a lot of fun. I'll play the latest from the Strokes for you right now. Here's Going Shopping.

0: That's the Strokes going shopping. 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
1: From CBC News, The World This Hour, I'm Gina Louise Phillips. CBC News is learning more details about the Canadian accused of spying at NATO's military headquarters. Belgian prosecutors allege the woman was part of a criminal organization. She passed a security assessment by Canadian officials who cleared her to work with NATO. Jonathan Gatehouse has more on this.
2: Her legal name is Biwei Zhang. She's in her 30s and recently graduated with a master's in computer science from the University of Ottawa. And her resume lists a series of jobs with high-profile organizations over the past decade, including the World Trade Organization in Geneva and the European Space Agency in Italy. Under Belgian law, suspects are not identified until the charges go to trial. But we were able to identify Zhang through her CV, academic writings, and various social media profiles. We did find a Federal Court of Canada ruling about Biwei Zhang, one that found she had committed fraud in a job application. And that's a finding that one would think might raise

0: questions about someone seeking a sensitive job with NATO. We've reached out to Zhang, but have not yet received a response. And of course, we should note that none of these charges have been tested in the court. Jonathan Gatehouse, CBC News, Toronto.
1: WestJet and its flight attendants have agreed to a plan on how to wind down operations ahead of a potential labor disruption. Flight attendants at Canada's second largest airline voted in favor of a strike action earlier this month. They could walk off the job or be locked out by Sunday. WestJet says the agreement to wind down is not a sign that talks are going badly or a guarantee that operations will stop. Ottawa is defending its vision for a high-speed rail network between Quebec and Ontario. Premier Doug Ford has suggested his government may oppose it after Ottawa nixed his plans to expand Toronto's downtown airport. Rafi Bujikanian has the story.
2: These new Via Rail locomotives will strengthen service.
3: Federal Transport Minister Stephen McKinnon on a $1.95 billion investment for new Via Rail train cars. But it's another rail network, the projected high-speed Alto, which he's defending today. It would link Quebec and Ontario.
2: A vast majority of residents in eastern Ontario would be minutes away from the rail network.
3: But a source tells CBC News Ontario is rethinking its support for Alto after the federal government opposed Ontario's proposal to expand downtown Toronto's Billy Bishop Airport. The federal government nixed the Billy Bishop expansion last week, citing a study where 87% of respondents opposed the move. But a senior Liberal source has also said the airport decision is in part political as the party prepares for a by-election in the Beaches East York riding in Toronto next month. Rafi Bujikanian, CBC News, Ottawa.
1: Bell Canada warns a surge in copper wire theft can threaten access to internet and phone service, including 911. The telecom says in the first half of this year alone, copper theft on its network has gone up nearly 80%. Thieves often target the metal for its resale value. Copper has become more in demand with the rise of high-tech products and infrastructure like EVs and data centers. Some of the world's biggest soccer federations threaten to boycott the World Cup if a controversial FIFA deal goes through. The proposal by President Gianni Infantino would create a subsidiary that is 20% owned by private investors. The new entity would control broadcasting rights and tournaments like the World Cup. FIFA is sweetening the deal by offering each federation $40 million in funding, but it's drawn widespread condemnation, including from UK Prime Minister Andy Burnham.
4: The World Cup is not a product. It is the greatest competition in the world, and it was never anyone's to sell. Dress the deal up however you like. Once you have sold a piece of it, you have sold out. Football belongs to the supporters. It always has, and it always will.
1: FIFA is giving the soccer federations until September 19th to decide on the proposal. That is The World This Hour. For CBC News, I'm Gina Louise Phillips.
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7: Absolutely shocking and devastating news today. Academy Award-winning singer, songwriter, and actor Glenn Hanser died in a motorcycle accident in his native Dublin. Glenn started out busking on the streets of Dublin when he was a kid and started his first band, The Frames, in 1990. He starred in the 1991 movie The Commitments. Then came his band, The Swell Season, which formed in 2006. The following year, he starred in the critically acclaimed movie Once, which was an absolute phenomenon. He released 12 albums or so over the last 35 plus years, the most recent of which came out just last year. I can't believe it. By all accounts, he was the nicest guy. As we remember Glenn Hansard, here's one of his best known songs. This is Falling Slowly.

That's Jade Lamacq from Vancouver, who will be in Toronto for two nights in August, opening for Hilary Duff at the Amphitheater on the 12th and 13th. Get your tickets. That should be a fun show. Up next, from Calgary, this is Koozie C with Rather Be.

the latest from UK band Jungle. You just heard The Wave. So what's going on with Beck these days? Well, you may recall that back in April, he announced that a new album is coming. It's called Ride Lonesome. He teamed up with some old collaborators to make this new album. A few teasers have already been released, but here's an exciting bit of news. He will hit the road to tour the new album starting in September. So the album, which is his first in 7 years, comes out on September 18th. He'll hit the road right around the same time. The tour kicks off in Vancouver. That show is already sold out. He'll be in Portland on September 19th. That show's sold out too. Minneapolis, October 7th, sold out. October 12th, he'll be in Detroit. There are still tickets for that show. And then two shows at Massey Hall in Toronto on October 14th and 15th. Tickets still available for at least one of those shows. Let's go see Beck. Here is the title track from the forthcoming new album, Ride Lonesome. Yesterday.

Alison Russell with Night Flyer. That comes from the album Outside Child, which is the one that put her on the map. Her brand new album, In the Hour of Chaos, is out now. William Prince is up next, and he won the 2020 SOCAN Songwriting Prize for the song I'll play for you right now. Here's The Spark. So am

0: Is it safe to say you are? Oh, babe, you're the flame, the fire, but most of all, you're the spark.
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Okay, so this new song by Sienna Spiro that you're going to hear next is a bit of a can of worms. I read an interview where she said that it was inspired by a real relationship she had with a man who was, quote, more than double my age. She says that through that experience, she, quote, grew up very quickly. There was validation in being seen and chosen, but ultimately the relationship was unhealthy, and she now sees it as a mistake that she won't repeat. She says she subsequently found herself seeking the feelings and experiences that she felt she missed out on in that relationship. So here we go. This is Sienna Spiro with He's Not My Baby, I'm His.

That's Diljit Dosanjh with Water. You're listening to CBC Music. Okay, picture this. You're in a relationship and then you break up and it's painful. You do your best to move on, but then one day you're cleaning up and you come across something that belongs to your ex. You know, maybe it's a sock or an earring or something. It's a painful reminder. And that's what this song from Nia Natarada is about. It's called Souvenirs. I was

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An all-time classic from Uncle Neil, that's Heart of Gold. That brings us to the end of the line. It's time to take the old off-ramp. Sometimes in pop music, the biggest stars are people who seemed like they were probably the most popular kid in high school. But luckily for most of us, there are a lot of musicians who were anything but and who have written and recorded songs that make those of us who felt like weirdos feel like we're not alone. I would go so far as to say that it's a musical trope. If I was going to make a mixtape made up of those kinds of songs, this would be the song on the top of the track list. This is the Ramones with Outsider.

0: A song I've needed in my life. That's the Ramones with Outsider Reclaimed, with Jared Martineau's coming up next. My name is Rich Turfry.
1: From CBC News, The World This Hour, I'm Gina Louise Phillips. Dozens of soccer federations are pushing back against a new proposal by FIFA. It would allow private investors partial control over its operations, including the World Cup. As Jamie Strachan reports, some members are even threatening to boycott soccer's biggest event.
2: FIFA President Gianni Infantino says 211 member federations have until September 19th to approve a plan that would create a FIFA subsidiary to run events like the World Cup. The subsidiary would be 20% owned by private investors. FIFA says the plan includes an incentive in funding for national soccer federations. It has been universally condemned. Max Erbil is the director of sports at Bayern Munich. To be honest, I find it shameful. At the moment, I get the feeling FIFA is out there only to make a profit. UEFA, which represents 55 member nations, has called an emergency meeting threatening to boycott the World Cup. In a statement, it said FIFA cannot continue to use our sport to enrich themselves and their friends. CONCACAF, Canada Soccer's governing body, said it was deeply concerned about a lack of consultation. Jamie Strachan, CBC News, Toronto.
1: A U.S. Senate committee is planning to vote on holding Anthony Fauci in contempt. The former top U.S. infectious disease expert was tight-lipped before a U.S. Senate committee this morning.
3: Under the advice of my attorneys, I will invoke my right under the Fifth Amendment of the Constitution to refrain from answering your questions. Thank you.

0: She invoked the Fifth Amendment dozens of times. The committee was demanding answers from Fauci about his handling of the COVID-19 pandemic and the origins of the virus. Many Republican lawmakers have accused Fauci of misleading the American public about the pandemic. They include committee chair Rand Paul. In his opening remarks, Fauci accused Paul of trying to find any excuse to have him prosecuted. Ottawa will spend $1.6 billion to upgrade Via Rail's aging fleet of locomotives.
1: These new Via Rail locomotives will strengthen service on long-distance, rural, and remote routes.
0: Transport Minister Stephen McKinnon says 45 new engines will be on the rails by 2031. McKinnon is also announcing more than $350 million to build an assembly plant and maintenance facility in Montreal. That project is expected to create 1,200 jobs. After years of progress, Canada's HIV infection rates are rising again, and new data shows the problem exists across the country. As Lauren Pelly tells us, some people are blaming governments for taking their eyes off the ball.
2: I am very worried about what's coming our way.
3: Dr. Julio Montana is the executive director for the BC Centre for Excellence in HIV/AIDS. He says his team in Vancouver is seeing new HIV cases every single week. And there's a similar trend across Canada. The latest federal numbers show a nearly 23% spike in 2024 from 2 years earlier.
2: So what we're seeing is a resurgence of HIV, both new infections and AIDS, which was until 2 or 3 years ago persistently declining.
3: Jody Jollimore, executive director of the Canadian AIDS Treatment Information Exchange, pins the blame on stagnant federal funding.
4: There were no significant investments in the response. There were no sweeping policy changes.
3: In 2016, Canada committed to the goal of having 95% of those living with HIV formally diagnosed, but still hasn't hit that target. Lauren Pelly, CBC News, Toronto.
0: 20-year-old Macklin Celebrini will soon become the highest-paid pro hockey player. The North Vancouver native has signed an extension with the San Jose Sharks worth over $90 million U.S. dollars. It's the richest deal in NHL history. Celebrini was the leading goal scorer for Canadian men's hockey at this year's Olympics. The deal keeps him with the Sharks until 2032. That's the World This Hour. For CBC News, I'm Gina Louise Phillips.
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Word on the Inuit streets is that Reet recorded that song at the request of an Inuk friend who said there were not enough pop songs in Inuktitut and specifically asked for that cover of Dua Lipa. You just heard Ikiakik, Reet's cover of the smash hit Levitation. I'm Jared Martineau. This is Reclaimed, your home for Inuit and Indigenous music on CBC Music and Radio. And you'll hear more Indigenous covers today, like this next one from Wolf Saga. He's Anishinaabe, and he isn't just a casual fan of David Bowie. He has the Starman tattooed on his arm. And when he decided to record this cover, he didn't want it to be an imitation. He wanted to make it a purposeful dedication. And this cover is extra special because it also pays tribute to Wolf Saga's late father. And he's the one that introduced the young wolf pup to Bowie's music. This is Heroes on Reclaimed.

Another song you might know, that was Inok singer Elisipi, joined by guitar player Joe Grass with their stripped-down folk cover of Love is a Stranger. And Elisipi says she had such a good time recording that cover version because it transported her right back to being a kid and dancing around in her bedroom singing along to the 80s pop band Eurythmics. I'm Jarrett Martineau. This is Reclaimed on CBC Music and Radio, and I've got two more killer covers for you that are understated Indigenous reimaginings, starting with Sister Ray. They're one of my favorite Métis artists, and they managed to infuse every one of their songs with a kind of gentle beauty and melancholy. And that's not exactly how you'd describe the music of AC/DC, but check this out. In Sister Ray's hands, this song morphs from a pummeling blast of screaming rock and roll into a delicate, country-infused ballad of heartbreak. What a transformation. It's breathtaking to behold. Here's Sister Ray with Up to My Neck in You on Reclaimed.

The Canadian Broadcasting Corporation's program Reclaimed, a space that allows for Indigenous identities, voices, and worldviews to be expressed and shared on the airwaves. This is KK Harper, alongside Jason Boris of AG47. Reclaimed.

0: you were trying to put your finger on where you've heard this song before, this is Tanya Tagaq with her cover of the Pixies' classic, Caribou. It's the opening track from her 2014 album, Animism, and that's quite the way to kick off a record. She loves the Pixies and that song, and the first time she heard it, she almost couldn't believe it. She practically yelled out, "Holy, they're singing about my homeland." And when she set out to record her cover version, she started chanting "duk-du, duk-du, duk-du" in the chorus, which in her people's language of Inuinuktun is their word for caribou. I'm Jared Martineau. This is Reclaimed. You can find us across the continent on CBC Music and Radio, Sirius XM, and Native Voice One. Lito Pimienta's roots run right to Colombia, but her feet are planted in Toronto. And each one of her albums feels like a new incarnation of those connections. This song comes from her album La Belleza, meaning the beauty. When you hear it, you'll see how well it fits into that idea. It's a sparkling, harp-filled, almost classical piece. And it pairs Lito's stunning vocals with orchestral arrangements from Owen Pallett. And that combination is deadly. Here's Lito Pimienta with Mango on Reclaimed.
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0: Kia ora, ko Tainui Stevens tōku ingoa, he Māori ahau no Aotearoa, no Takuiwi o Te Rarua. Kei te whakarongo mai koutou ki Reclaim, Irirangi CBC. 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
1: 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Thank you.

a heartfelt and heartlifting song from Marlon Williams. That was Kuru Ponamu. For Maori, Kuru Ponamu is a sacred green stone pendant, and you wear it as a symbol of your connection to your ancestors, loved ones, and yourself. And that image is fitting because Marlon Williams created that song and the album it's part of, Te Vare Te Veka Veka, as part of his own journey to reconnect with his Maori roots. And the song you heard is like a sonic pendant. It places him in a cultural and musical lineage that's generations in the making. I'm Jared Martineau. This is Reclaimed on CBC Music and Radio. You can catch this show live from Aotearoa to Alberta and anywhere in the world on the CBC Listen app. Before we leave Aotearoa, though, I want to spend a bit more time there to bring you some next wave Maori rap. I've got two tracks for you that flip between Te Reo and English, and they interweave in innovative ways. You'll hear from rapper Tipene coming up in a minute, but first here's Moko Makai with some bona fide boom bap of the decolonial kind. This is Tuatara Timms on Reclaimed.

love hearing rap in indigenous languages. From his amazing album Heritage Trail, that was Maori rapper Tipene. And that song tells a story of Kupe, the first Polynesian navigator to paddle and sail the oceans until he discovered and set foot in Aotearoa. And like Tipene raps in that song, I know every tribe has korero about Kupe, but who really sure? Ke aore au te mohio. Who really knows? Who really knows? All I know is one thing's consistent. The ariki came from the distance. I'm Jared Martineau. This is Reclaimed on CBC Music and Radio. Where are you listening from today? You can email me to let me know, reclaimed@cbc.ca. Next, I want to play you a minimal instrumental from Anishinaabe beatmaker Dam Sour. It's from his album Crate Doctor, and it carries good medicine right there in the title. And you can feel it embedded in the rhythm, smoke, and hand drums. This is Dam Sour with Misquamiguan, Standing Red Feather on Reclaimed.

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1: Ani ndujun denwe magana duk lana tsunan indigenous kaz kagishki kamagaki dunji nishnape indigo. My name is Leonard Sumner. I'm an Anishinaabe from the Little Saskatchewan First Nation, located in Treaty 2.

What a killer track. If you know me, you know I love experimental sounds, and I love the way that song takes haunted ambient folk and hyperpop and pushes them through a wall of static and noise onto a dark dance floor. From her underappreciated EP, Freak of Nature, that was OG Cree artist Anachnid with Warrior Woman. I'm Jared Martineau, this is Reclaimed, and I want to keep those ambient and dance vibes alive for another minute. Alice Sky is a Wergaya and Wemba Wemba woman from so-called Australia, and she wrote the original version of this song as a sweet acoustic piece for voice, piano, and bass. But when she invited electronic artist Lonely Speck to do a remix, they spun it into what you're hearing right now. A glorious, gossamer tapestry of reverb and open space. Here's Alice Sky with Worega Jalan, the Lonely Speck remix on Reclaimed.

0: David Morin always comes correct. That was Crashing and Burning. David is a Métis musician and a man of many talents. He played every instrument on that song, and he handled all the production. And when I say every instrument, I mean beatboxing the hi-hats, looping the drums, playing the bass, keys, and then singing and layering his voice all the way through. And did I mention that he can do all of that live? You can catch his YouTube for a performance of that song where he builds all of it loop by loop, from the ground up to the clouds. I'm Jared Martineau, this is Reclaimed, and I hope you've enjoyed the music today. You can find us on CBC Radio and CBC Music and across Turtle Island on SiriusXM and Native Voice One. You can listen to this episode again anytime you like on the CBC Listen app, and you can drop me a note to say hi. Our email is reclaimed@cbc.ca. Our show is produced by Travis Pereira, Spiros Georgiou, Lauren Hancock, Judith Lynch, and me. Join me again next week for more songs and sounds from across the Indigenous world. I'll see you then. Hi, hi, Miigwech, and Masi Cho for listening.
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5: The Commonwealth Games are headed to Glasgow, Scotland. Athletes from 74 nations and territories will compete in sports like athletics, swimming, artistic gymnastics, and wheelchair 3-on-3 basketball. Anything can happen when the level of competition is this high. Don't miss any of the action from July 23rd to August 2nd. Watch the Commonwealth Games on

That song sums up what it feels like when people no longer hide their ill will. When malice is no longer hidden behind politeness, permission has been given. That is an emerging new name from the city of Toronto who's been attracting a lot of attention. She goes by Divine, D-V-Y-N. You heard in my face. And that's how I'm going to kick off your show today. Welcome to it. My name is Angeline Tetaweo. I'm going to take you back with this next one. It's a song that really cemented the name DeBarge. It started out as the siblings L, Mark, Randy, and their sister Bunny. They grew up in Detroit. They started out singing a cappella together every Sunday on the local radio station. That's how the family would earn extra money. But it wasn't until the kids were grown up that they landed their first big hit, releasing this track in 1982. They wrote it together. Bunny said she wrote the verses, Randy wrote the hook, and Elle was the producer that brought it all together. Off the album All This Love, it is DeBarge with their first top 40 single, I Like It.

doesn't love more love? Sounds from E.J. Jones, a young man with a wise voice out of Memphis, Tennessee, who's taken up the helm when it comes to purposeful soul music, encouraging us all to reject hate and choose love. That's fairly fresh music on the show called Love More Love. I'm Angeline Tetteweo. Kennedy Ryan is an emerging artist from Atlanta. She's in her early 30s. She's always been passionate about music. But she was in this long-term romantic relationship with an individual who made her question her talent, discouraged her from pursuing her passions. And that's actually putting it politely, because the way he spoke to her was downright abusive. And that, well, that experience will leave you with scars. That will leave you with some trauma. You can hear some of that trauma spill out on this track. Once again, Kennedy Ryan, this.

She's a Vancouver girl making good out there in L.A. It is she, Lele, drawing the line between wants and needs. You heard, don't need them. This next musician has the freedom to become a fully realized artist. And the same thing that allows her the freedom to pursue that is the same thing that can work against anyone who is seeking success in entertainment. The Nepo title. Being the child of famous people can make others skeptical about your talent, question your talent. Willow Smith, she popped up in 2010 with Whip My Hair. She was 9 years old at the time, and the song peaked just shy of the top 10. In the ensuing 16 years now, she has remained focused on learning her craft, honing her instrument, and has the resources that afford her the freedom to do so. And that freedom also affords her the space to create without constraint when it comes to sound or genre, even traditional song structure. She can be experimental and avant-garde and eccentric, because one thing Willow Smith will never be is broke, hungry, or homeless. But at this point, I don't think anyone can argue that Willow Smith isn't making great music. Here she is now with her latest, She's My Religion.

This right here is Thundercat. No mistaking a Thundercat track. He has such a signature sound. Featuring Lil Yachty, the track's called I Did This To Myself. Now, Thundercat actually owns a cat named Turbotron Over 9000 Baby Jesus Sally. He's a cat person. And so is this next artist, Xzibit. And Xzibit's cat's name is Thundercat. Xzibit and his cat are famous for the fact that she is quite old for a house cat. She's over 20 now, which translates to roughly 90 years in human years. And the cat has been having a viral moment because of this. Xzibit shared that his storage closet now overflows with gifts from fans depicting images of Thundercat, from paintings to coffee mugs to clothing. She's a beauty, a Bengal mixed with Bobcat, and apparently it's the latter that may be contributing to her longevity, even though she was the runt of the litter. But with Xzibit's love and care, she remains spry into her old age and even has her own social media account with over 50,000 followers. Taking you back with this track, Xzibit, off his album Speed of Life, which celebrates its 30th anniversary this year, here is Paparazzi.

featuring the Carrabbleya Morena Choir, who are known as a clap and tap gospel choir. That was Rhapsody with God Got an Afro. I'm Angeline Tetawayo. Destin Conrad's a singer-songwriter from Tampa who earned his first Grammy nomination just this year, and his rise is a sign of the times because Destin is a genre-defying musician, and in the era of digital streaming, this is actually something you can get away with. He started out singing in church and in school choir. Then he got pretty internet famous via the now obsolete Vine. And he was actually worried that this internet fame would negatively impact his future as a serious artist. And to that I say, do you not know Justin Bieber? Destin Conrad released 2 albums last year, including a jazz album. And with this new tune, we're introduced to another facet of his identity. His Jamaican identity. And in a way, he also honored his mother, who was born in Jamaica and raised him all by herself. So it is the black, gold, and green that will inform his new reggae album out next week. It's Destin Conrad with Nervous.

Dexta Daps, with a reminder to keep your glow polished to a high gloss. The track is called Shine. Coming up, you'll hear how a top 40 boogie track from the early 80s inspired a chart-topping R&B hip-hop collab released over 20 years later. Stick around for your story of a sample, heard every single Wednesday evening during The Block. It's up after this next track. A classic from Mary J. Now, her debut album, What's the 411, actually celebrated its birthday yesterday. Its arrival established the subgenre of hip-hop soul and crowned Mary J. the queen. Here is Real Love.